0: Well, high for ball three. You never want to see a pitcher lose his command after a mound visit.
1: Usually the opposite happens for the Mets. AJ Sager goes out, we see strikes.
0: Can Raiselman find it, or can the Mets continue to blast off? 3-0. Blasted foul directly over our heads behind home plate. Down is 3-1. Pitch. Left it in the air, foul. That's 3-2. Runners at first and third with one out. 3-0 Syracuse. Payoff pitch. Runner goes from first and Abanez lines it into center. Gets down for a base hit. Arroyo scores from third and the Mets continue to tee off. 4-0 Syracuse in a 3-run third.
1: It's just been a simple approach by the Mets this inning. Syracuse is sitting on his fastball and making him pay. Abanez works the count full, gets a fastball high, and he was ready for it. Just shot it right back up the middle and brought home another run. This is just some smart offense so far.
0: Simple approach at the plate gets it done. Yanni has a simple approach as well. First pitch to Hernandez is popped up left-hand side into the seats. Yesterday, we saw Yanni come in the bottom of the ninth inning. He was a home run away from tying the game, so his first two swings were trying to hit the ball out of the yard. And then said, you know what, I'm Yanni Hernandez. I can just shorten up and hit this ball right up the middle. That's exactly what he did to bring in a run. Well, can he do the same here to extend the lead? Pitch. Ground ball over to first. One hop to Brown, throws to second for one. Over to first. Not in time. Hernandez beats it out. Inning-ending double play thwarted by Hernandez. Moving to third on the play, Ryan Clifford. Runners at first and third with two outs now.
1: It was a good job by Raiselman to get to the bag, but that play is so hard when you have a speedy runner like Hernandez. And he beats it out to keep this inning alive. With a runner at third, you've got great potential to extend your lead.
0: So here's Jackson Clough, left-handed contact hitter. First pitch from Raiselman, in and out of Duran's glove on a foul tip. It's 0-1. Clough trying to extend this 4-0 Mets lead. Kind of a reversal of what we saw back in game one, where right now Scranton's having the offensive woes. 0-1, here's the pitch. Fastball low and in, 1-1.
1: You've got to think offense like this is pretty important on a bullpen day too. First of all, it's just good to have a lead. Second of all, it's nice for these relievers to come into the game and not have so much pressure in a one-run game or a tie game.
0: Ball and strike, he throws. Looping sweeper at 80 for strike two. This is a huge game for the Mets just to get through it in seven innings. Bullpen days for seven innings, a good mix. When your offense helps you out, it's even easier. 1-2 pitch from Raiselman. Yanni goes from first. Pitch misses outside. The gun down to second. Runner goes home. Runner's safe. And Ryan Clifford scores. Scranton Wilkes-Barre sells out for the stolen base attempt at second base. And instead, Clifford comes in to score, making it 5-0.
1: That's just smart baseball. This inning continues to be a smart display of offense by the Mets. Sadly, it's a little bit clear that Scranton Wilkes-Barre has a catcher without a ton of experience out there today.
0: So here comes the 2-2 pitch from Raiselman. That's low and in, ball three.
1: The Mets are doing the right thing today. You know, they are making Duran work behind the plate. They're staying active on the bases, and it's been tough for him. He's holding his own, but there's just been a couple of spots that he just shouldn't have thrown the ball there.
0: Three balls, two strikes. Pitch to Clough. High and away, ball four. Eric Raiselman's up to 36 pitches, and will it be his last?
1: Well, facing Parada, he's faced all nine men in this order now. Shelly Duncan staying in the dugout. Looks like this inning will stay alive.
0: Syracuse is licking its chops right now, up 5-0 over Scranton. Bottom of the third inning, they've already scored four runs. The deal to Parada. sweeper called strike top of the zone. Parada struck out swinging final batter that Zach Messenger faced today. And the 0-1. Outside, another sweeper, ball and a strike. Talked about it at the start. Parada has hits in 7 of his 8 AAA games. He is really coming together for the Mets. Brazelman Motors home. Parada takes up 2-1. Now the reason why he's here as a challenge is coming in from Edinson Duran, and he doesn't get it. Ball will stay a ball. Both teams have one challenge left. The reason why Parada is here is because Francisco Alvarez went on the IL, and the domino effect brought Parada up to AAA. But he's playing the part right now. Up 2-1 in the count, and here's the pitch. Sweeper backs him off the plate, but it's inside, ball 3.
1: 39 pitches for Razelman. He's tired. He's not throwing the fastball as much because he knows it's getting hit hard. It's down to the low 90s, so the Mets are making him work.
0: 3-1. High and tight, ball 4. It is getting away from Razelman right now, and Shelly Duncan's already off at the top step. That'll do it. Syracuse bats around in the third inning. Shelly Duncan takes the ball from Eric Razelman. 41 pitches out of the second bullpen arm he used. He cannot get out of this inning. So the bases are loaded with 2 outs. Syracuse leads it 5-0. We'll talk about the new Rail Rider pitcher when we come back on the Score 1260.
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0: Gooch is pumped up on the third base dugout. He's had a lot to celebrate here. The Mets have scored 4 runs in this third inning, and they are batting around. They've knocked Eric Razelman out of the game in just 2/3 of an inning. Dylan Coleman trying to end this thing. It's going to be tough. Bases are loaded. 2 outs for Matt Rudick. He began this inning with a walk, 1 of 4 issued by Razelman. The righty Coleman tall on the mound, fires. And Rudick swings and misses at a fastball, making it 0-1.
1: Well, yet again, the Rail Riders bring a reliever out of the bullpen with a really, really low ERA. 0.71.
0: 13th appearance for Coleman. He lifts and flicks. Fly ball, shallow center. Lombard, the Scranton shortstop, out to make the catch. And that ends the inning. So, Coleman does leave the bases loaded. The Syracuse scores 4 runs in the inning with 10 batters to the plate. Let's go to the fourth. 5-0 Mets.
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17: 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The voice of the Central New York sports fan. The Score, 1260.
0: Here we go. Time for the top of the fourth inning at M&T Bank Stadium in Syracuse, New York. Game two of two today, and game three of seven this week. Mets exploded in the third. They lead 5-0 over the Rail Riders. And the first pitch of the inning is grounded over to first. Two hops to Ryan Clifford. Flips to the covering Turner to retire Ernesto Martinez Jr. One pitch and one out. So Matt Turner is out on the mound for his second inning of work. Oh, and that's it. Well, that was great. We got a pitching change for one pitch in this fifth inning. New arm coming in. Bullpen day continues when we come back. It's 5-0 Mets.
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0: Well, you haven't missed much. Pitching change for the Mets. They went lefty on lefty against Ernesto Martinez Jr. Matt Turner got the out. And so Daniel Duarte will battle Tyler Hartman and Jonathan Ornelas, two righties, to continue the fourth. 5-0 Mets in the top of the fourth inning. Bullpen day going along swimmingly so far. Always helps when your offense has scored 5 runs on 5 hits. Tyler Hartman to lead things off. Well, I guess not lead things off. Come up with one out. First batter Duarte faces. First offering from him. Fastball. Misses low. Ball one. Daniel Duarte, 29-year-old from Mexico, member of the 40-man roster. He comes set and deals to Hartman. Fastball that is pummeled foul, making it 1-1. Started the year with Syracuse. Got his contract selected on May 18th, made one appearance for New York, and was optioned back to Syracuse on May 20th. 16th appearance on the season. He lifts and fires. Fastball misses down and away. Two balls and a strike. Now how about Duarte going up to the major leagues and throwing two innings and a third, allowing just one hit with no runs? It was a stellar outing. He deals. Ground ball left side. Tough play. Shortstop Clough. Backhand. Throws to first. On time! Are you kidding? Jackson Clough deep in the hole. Throws off balance. And throws it on the money to Ryan Clifford. Wow!
1: It felt like in the middle of that play developing, Ibanez should have been the one to scoop it up. Well, if that was the case, we wouldn't have had a cool web jam like this. It rolls right by him. Clough throws across his body. I mean, this guy can do no wrong in the field. He is making plays every single day.
0: Andy Ibanez is just looking out for our social media team. First pitch to Jonathan Nornelis, a strike.
1: I think every time Jackson Clough walks into the clubhouse, he should just see a new Rolex at his at his chair, because every pitcher needs to show their love and support for having Jackson Clough.
0: He's like, I'm getting all these steaks for some reason. Ornelas drives one deep left center field. That one is gone. A towering shot, his fourth home run of the year. Scranton Wilkes-Barre on the board in game two, thanks to a solo shot from Ornelas, and it is 5-1 Mets.
1: Ornelas, not usually a power bat. Duarte gives him a two-seamer, kind of running in and low. He got the barrel on it. Didn't look like a bad pitch, but he was ready. He clubbed that one.
0: Yeah, it really didn't look like a bad pitch, but when you're waiting for a fastball and you see it come in right to your hands, if you can get those hands around quickly, you can do exactly what Ornelas did. So two outs for Seth Brown. First pitch, outside of the lefty, ball one.
1: Well, that's what this Scranton Wilkes-Barre team does. Four homers in three games in this series now. But if they're solo homers, you can live with that. You can't get in situations where you're walking guys and then giving up the big blast.
0: 1-0 pitch is tapped foul, making it 1-1.
1: So Duarte here, memory of a goldfish. You know, you just got to wipe that one away, forget it. He can be in this ball game for another inning or two.
0: It's tough, too, because Scranton is top 10 in minor league baseball in home runs this year. 1-1. Called strike makes it 1-2. They have now hit 80 home runs on the season. Funny enough, ninth best in all of minor league baseball? That's just the fifth best in the International League. Ball is flying out of the yard in the IL. 1-2 pitch coming. Fly ball, high in the air, left field. Jiwon Bae doesn't have it. Morabito's there, and now Bae makes the catch. Final out of the inning. So a two-out home run by Jonathan Ornelas makes it 5-1. Mets lead as we go to the bottom of the fourth on the score 1260 in Valley Live.
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0: Golden hour at NBT Bank Stadium. Skies are blue and orange, just the way Syracuse likes it.
1: Is that why you were taking a selfie? Was it the golden hour coming into the
0: booth? Yes, I had to update my Instagram story. People need to know what's going on. 5-1 Mets as we start the fourth. Here's Nick Morabito. First pitch. Tapper foul. Goes into the Mets dugout. 0-1. So the top third of the Mets order due up. Morabito, Bay, and Arroyo against a lights-out reliever, Dylan Coleman. Righty-on-righty matchup. Coleman fires. Low and away, cutter, 1-1. It felt like in this series the Mets just needed to see one pitcher that they could really get to and hammer. That was Eric Raizelman. He only got 2 outs, 3 hits, 4 walks, and 4 runs against him. 1-1, righty Coleman, tall on the mound, goes home. And Morabito pumps it foul, making it 1-2. Now Dylan Coleman has pitched against Syracuse 3 times this year. Second most team he's faced this year. And in his most recent outing, gave up 3 hits and a run. Other than that, it's been all zeros. 1-2. Driven deep in the air, right field, hooking towards the seats, foul. Count stays at 1-2 on the Mets' number 11 prospect, who singled and scored in the first, stole third base, scored on the overthrow, and struck out his last time up against Raizelman. Coleman lifts and deals. Fisted away. Morabito playing in his 49th game with Syracuse after making a couple appearances with the New York Mets a few weeks ago. 1-2. Breaking ball hit foul, and John Nagowski, third base coach, almost made a snag at it. Morabito from just outside of Washington, D.C., made his major league debut against his hometown team, the Washington Nationals. He said he grew up watching Juan Soto win a World Series and was sharing the outfield with him 6 years later. The 1-2. Swing and a miss. Strike 3. Fastball at 93 sits down Morabito for the first out of the inning.
1: What an interesting experience that would be. You watch a guy on TV growing up, and I think that's the case for a lot of young players. A.J. Ewing, Carson Bench probably experienced that as well. And it's not like Juan Soto's 35 either.
0: No. Yeah, Juan Soto is a young vet at this point. Here's Jiwon Bae. First pitch to the lefty. Dances out of the way of a pitch that almost hit his shoes. It's 1-0. Jack, when you were growing up, as a big baseball fan, if you had to play with your childhood hero, who would it be?
1: Dustin Pedroia was one of my favorite players growing up.
0: Nice.
1: Just an underdog kind of guy. Gritty.
0: 1-0 from Coleman. Looping breaking ball into the zone. 1-1.
1: Now, Pedroia, just because of the awesome defense, diving in the dirt. Guy who was like 5'7", if that, but homering over the monster and at Fenway Park in Boston. Also loved growing up seeing Strasburg and Harper here, too. Mm-hmm. Those would probably be the next two.
0: Coleman deals. Cut fastball, misses outside, 2-1.
1: What about you?
0: Well, for me, it was Derek Jeter.
1: I think
0: Jeter and Pedroia are such very similar players. Great work ethic. Always wanted to be great defensively, and offensively they just showed up when it mattered. In the stretch, Coleman goes downhill, and Bay skies it. Deep in the air, right field, Cabrera to the foul line, ranges, slides, and makes the catch. Finding his way onto the warning track, Oswaldo Cabrera makes a sliding grab for the second out.
1: Well, it's plays like that make you smile for Oswaldo Cabrera. You touched on it earlier, Joe. He had a devastating ankle injury last year, and he was looking healthier and healthier making plays like that.
0: Yeah, devastating is putting it mildly. Really kind of derailed the Yankees' summer because they didn't have their clubhouse guy. Two up, two down, thanks to Cabrera. 5-1 Mets, bottom four. First pitch to Arroyo. Fastball outside, 1-1. Cabrera missed the rest of the season recovering from that ankle fracture. He has not appeared in the big leagues since. He's pretty much man number 27 on the Yankees roster. There's no room for him right now. Coleman, first base side. He motors home. Arroyo drills it foul. Just wide of third. Hits off the tarp.
1: Only position players on Scranton Wilkes-Barre's roster that are on the 40 are Oswaldo Cabrera and Spencer Jones.
0: Jones debuted in May when Giancarlo Stanton hit the injured list. Jones got the chance to play in Milwaukee and in Baltimore. Christian Arroyo, former first-round pick back in 2013 by the Giants, stands in. And the 1-1 pitch is low and away. Ball two. Arroyo hitting 301 this year in 45 games with Syracuse. Made his debut with the Giants in 2017. Has played for Tampa, Cleveland, and Boston. Righty-on-righty matchup. The pitch to Arroyo. Inside. 3-1. Nobody on, two outs. It's the bottom of the fourth of the seven-inning contest. Mets up by four. Hitters count for the powerful Arroyo. Coleman fires. He takes down low, ball four. So after a line drive RBI double his last time up, Arroyo gets on, suffer for the two out.
1: A good sign that the Mets are making another pitcher work here. Coleman has thrown 18 pitches. He's got two outs in this fourth inning, but there's still a few innings to go. The Mets can do more damage, and they can put themselves in a position where Rail Riders have to use up a lot of pitchers as we head for four more games the rest of the week.
0: Ryan Clifford at the plate. First pitch to him is a broken bat pop-up left side of the infield. George Lombard there at short. Makes the one-handed grab, and that ends the inning. No runs, no hits. One man left on base. Let's go to the fifth. It is 5-1 Mets on the score, 1260.
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5: All right, time for a quick studio update here in the score, 1260. Earlier in the International League, Buffalo beat Worcester 12-0. Norfolk over Gwinnett 6-4. Right now it's Rochester up 5-3 on Lehigh Valley. That game in the top of the sixth. Earlier in the majors, the Mets beat the Mariners 7-1. Right now it's the Guardians 3 and the Yankees 2. Guardians just scored again. It's 4-2. Guardians over the Yankees. Let's get back to game two at MBT Bank Stadium.
0: You're the man, Bob. That is Bob Staffa working 14 innings today. Back in beautiful Syracuse, New York for the top of the sixth inning. Syracuse 5, Scranton Wilkes-Barre 1. With Jack Gordon, I'm Joe Puccio. We thank you for joining us in the Visit Syracuse broadcast booth. Game two of a doubleheader coming to a close. Three innings left. First pitch to Kennedy Corona is tossed to shallow left center field. Jackson Clough, shortstop, ranges back, and he makes the basket catch for the first out. Not only can Jackson Clough make ranging plays, backhand stops to his right, he can also run back and find a fly ball with the outfielders running in on it. One pitch, one out for Daniel Duarte, who gave up a solo homer in the fourth inning to Jonathan Ornelas. Edinson Duran at the dish now. Right-handed hitting catcher, first pitch. Fastball is clobbered. Deep in the air, center field. Morabito backpedals, camps under it, and makes the catch. Two pitches, two outs. I guess when you get a fastball right down the middle, you swing at it no matter what. And so we've seen two of them so far. And now here comes Lombard. I bet you Duarte will throw a fastball here, try and get a three-pitch inning. First offering. is a fastball taken all the way. Lombard wasn't swinging at that. It's 1-0. I feel like Cook is always telling, hey, two pitches, two outs, do not swing. Do not give him a three-pitcher. Infield back with two outs, the pitch. Cut fastball, misses away, 2-0.
1: Especially the guy that has been walking pretty much twice a game. Yes, he's hitting below 200. He is still getting on base with the walks.
0: 2-0. Fastball misses low, ball three. He has worked 30 walks in 30 games. His on-base percentage is at 377. For an OPS at 672. And for a guy who is hitting below the Mendoza line, that's not a horrible OPS. 3-0 is a fastball grooved over the middle, 3-1. Lombard just 21 years old after being the 26th overall pick 3 years ago out of Gulliver Prep in Miami. 3-1 pitch. Fastball. Missed ball four. Guess what? Another walk for Lombard. Well, now he has 31 walks in 31 games.
1: Yeah, right on cue right there. He's walked with the best of them since he got called up. Looks like that'll be it for Daniel Duarte.
0: Bullpen day continues. Dick Scott out of the third base dugout. We'll let you know who the new man is for the Mets. Man of first, two outs. Syracuse, 5. Scranton Wilkes-Barre, 1. We'll keep this doubleheader rolling when we come back.
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8: There's always a moment of truth where it's either put up or shut up. We were yelling our hearts out. Even in our weakness, even in our pain, we continued to push. 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
0: Nate Lavender takes over with two outs in the fifth inning. Mets in front 5-1. Bullpen day continues. The lefty faces off against the lefty, Spencer Jones. First pitch. Fastball at 91 for a strike. So the Mets get two innings out of Zach Peake in a start. He was on fire. Two hits, no runs, two strikeouts. They get an inning and a third, both out of Turner and Duarte. 0-1. Fastball misses away. It's ball one. They hand things over to Nate Lavender, making his ninth appearance with Syracuse. Third base side of the rubber now, with Lombard at first, and the 1-1. Belted high in the air, left field. G1 Bay near the line and foul ground makes the catch. Inning over. No runs, no hits. One man left on. Home fifth coming up next. It's 5-1 Mets on the score, 1260 in Valley Lions.
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14: Heard the news? 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
0: A little 6-7 can to start things off here in the bottom of the fifth inning. I could tell what his brain just told him right there. Camera's there. I'm not going to say hi. How about a little 6-7?
1: I'm surprised you don't do that when we go on camera.
0: I should. Maybe I'll do it for the post-game show. Hopefully not. 5-1 Mets. First pitch to Andy Ibañez. Is a strike. 0-1. Man wearing number 7. Ibañez at the plate. Right side of the right side batter's box. Coleman lifts and fires. Half swing. Did he go? No, he did not. Ball one. So it is 5-1 Mets in the bottom of the fifth. This is the 12th inning of baseball today. Coleman rocks and fires. Swing and a miss. It's 1-2.
1: Interested to see how the Mets work the bullpen from here. You know, I assume Nate Lavender will come back out. Face the switch hitting Cabrera, the lefty Ernesto Martinez. Maybe try to finish the sixth inning.
0: 1-2. Fastball high. 2-2.
1: Then the seventh, you know, you're in a situation hopefully with a lead at the time. You've exhausted a good chunk of the bullpen over the last couple days, but there's definitely still an arm or two available.
0: Infield back. 2-2 pitch. Swing and a miss, strike three. Ibañez down on strikes, and man, Dylan Coleman is a rock star. His ERA is to .63 on the season.
1: There's a handful of guys in this Rail Riders pen that you say, well, the Yankees ever lose a reliever to an injury or bad performance, they might not get any worse by calling any of these guys up.
0: They've got some ringers in AAA. Here comes Yonny Hernandez. First pitch to the switch-hitting lefty. Low and in. Ball one. Rest of the week, we don't expect any bullpen days for either side. You never know, but right now, as things play out, no bullpen days. Coleman's 1-0 is outside, making it 2-0. Tomorrow, the Yankees' second-best pitching prospect, Elmer Rodriguez, takes the ball. Going up against Xavien Curry, one of the Mexican League signees for the Mets. 2-0 pitch. Inside, making it 3-0. Tomorrow's game, first pitch at 6:35. Live on SNY, starting at 6:30 p.m. Mets are off tomorrow, so we will take over the Mets time slot on SNY. 3-0. Yonny takes outside ball four, so Dylan Coleman throws a four-pitch walk to Hernandez with one out in the fifth inning.
1: Yeah, so the Mets off tomorrow, like you said. Just wrapped up a series against Seattle today, a big 7-1 victory. Thursday, off day. Friday, they'll start a series with San Diego Padres and continue the West Coast road trip. Then after that, they'll have another off day, like we talked about before, and face the St. Louis Cardinals. So Couple off days within a whole week might feel pretty good.
0: It's pretty nice that they have an off day in between Seattle and San Diego. You think, oh, they're both on the West Coast. There shouldn't be an off day in between. Well, I mean, that's like traveling from New York to Miami.
1: Yeah, they're definitely not close together.
0: Maybe not even New York. It might even be, like, named Miami. Runner at first with one out, and here comes Jackson Clough after a quick mound visit. Third baseman Hardman playing in. First pitch. Cut fastball for a strike. 0-1.
1: I want you to guess how many miles Seattle to San Diego.
0: Is it 3,500 miles?
1: That's a little much.
0: Oh, wait. No. Can I take that back?
1: No.
0: Okay. 0-1 is low. Ball one. I was thinking of Seattle to New York.
1: Understandable. It would be 1,200 miles. 19-hour drive and obviously a much shorter flight, but still, that is the entire coast.
0: 1-1 pitch. Ball, 2-1.
1: Your original instincts were great. So Seattle to San Diego is 1,255 miles. New York City to Miami, 1,284 miles.
0: Wow. I didn't think New York City was as north as Seattle is. 2-1. And Clough with a half swing. Went around, strike two.
1: Are you aware of the shape of Florida and where it is relative to California? In that it is further south?
0: Yeah.
1: Okay. I just wanted to check.
0: Miami, yeah, because Miami's down.
1: Yeah. That's okay.
0: Yeah. Ah, Jack.
1: What?
0: Jack.
1: What? What did I do?
0: You should see the look on this guy's face. Throw over to first base. Not into it.
1: What did I do?
0: Just a smug little smile.
1: Yeah, I thought it was funny. God forbid a guy smiles.
0: You can't! It's not allowed!
1: Whatever you say, pal.
0: Two balls, two strikes. Pitch to Clough. In there, strike three looking. Cutter found the bottom of part of the zone, and that's the second out.
1: Yeah, Clough was right to be kind of frustrated on that. It was a couple inches below the strike zone. Looks like we're in for another mid-inning pitching change. Shelly Duncan out there to switch it up.
0: Well, sure, why not? Fourth pitcher coming in for Scranton Wilkes-Barre. Shelly Duncan takes the ball from Dylan Coleman. Oswaldo Cabrera, the right fielder, is ready to meet his new pitcher right as he gets out of the bullpen. Oswaldo's going in. Maybe he's getting ready to pitch. Who knows? There could be some wild antics to end this doubleheader. It is 5-1 Syracuse over Scranton with a runner at first and two outs in the fifth. This is Syracuse Mets Baseball on the Score 1260 in Valley Live.
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0: Second day in a row, Danny Watson takes over. First pitch is popped up into the seats. Foul. It's 0-1. 5-1 Syracuse in the bottom of the fifth. Four pitchers being used for the Rail Riders. And four for the Mets on this bullpen day. A one pitch. Parada lifts it over the first base bag. Foul side. Brown can't get there. He just misjudged that basket catch.
1: Tough one to track down over your shoulder. He just, I guess, didn't see it at the right time.
0: Brown ran back into his left. Got to the track. Couldn't make the snag. So the count's 0-2 on Parada. Yanni gets a small lead off of first with two outs. Watson deals. Foul tipped into the mitt, strike three. And Watson sits down Parada to end the inning. No runs, no hits, one man left on, two innings to play. It's Mets 5, Rail Riders 1 on the score 1260.
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2: Six more outs to get in this bullpen game. 5-1 Mets lead in the top of the sixth. We send things over to Jack Gordon for the final two innings of this doubleheader.
3: Well, thank you so much, Joe. Mets are in the driver's seat on this gorgeous Wednesday night. Oswaldo Cabrera set to lead things off against Nate Lavender, the lefty who finished off the top of the fifth inning, replacing Daniel Duarte. Switch hitting Cabrera, batting from the right side. Lavender winds up, pauses, and throws. Cabrera hits it high and deep down the right field line. Rudick chases into the corner, and did he make the catch? It doesn't look like it. Either popped out of his glove or hit the wall. Cabrera gets into second base. Looked like Rudick had a good track on that thing, but at the last moment, missed out on it. Chased it into the corner. It was in and out of his glove. That's a tough go of it for Matt Rudick. That ball was in his glove, just didn't squeeze. They give him a double to lead off the sixth. That brings up Ernesto Martinez Jr., lefty-lefty matchup for Nate Lavender. Mets up 5-1 here in the top of the sixth. As home plate umpire Derek Pacheco steps in front of home plate, tells Lavender he's got to make eye contact with Martinez. Right, neon green cleats for Ernesto Martinez Jr., standing out in that left-handed batter's box. Lavender throws, swing and a miss, way off time on a great slider, 0-1. No balls and a strike. Martinez 0-2. Swing and a miss. Went inside with the heater. 0-2 the count. Well, Nate Lavender is still just a 26-year-old. Drafted by the Mets 5 years ago in the 14th round out of the University of Illinois. Originally from Hudson, Illinois. 0-2 pitch. Swing and a miss. Got him with a great changeup. And it looks like he made a little contact with Parada there, so I think he was saying that he was sorry about that. There's some barking back and forth between the Mets and Rail Riders dugouts right now after that contact by Martinez into Parada with the bat. Long day. Tempers might be bubbling a little bit over. One away, Cabrera at second after the leadoff double. Here's Tyler Hardman. Lavender deals. Hardman fouls it back, 0-1. So Lavender has been in the Mets organization since 2021 when he was drafted. Had a quick rise. He flew up the system. In 22, pitched with high A Brooklyn and St. Lucie, a sub-2 ERA. The next season in 23, an earned run average under 3. 0-1 pitch. Hardman grounds it to short. Clough rounds, fields, throws on time. 2 away. Eddie quickly kept moving up. That 2023 season, Nate Lavender pitched most of the year with Syracuse. He's just a 23-year-old. But then he got hit by some injuries. Missed most of 24 and all of 2025 amidst being taken by the Rays in the Rule 5 draft. Because the Rays couldn't keep him, he had to be returned to the Mets, which is a big win for the New York Mets and just getting an arm back in the organization that they once loved and coveted. Here's Ornelas. The pitch. Taken, called strike. fastball over the plate.
2: There are many stories in this bullpen of guys who have missed half a season, full season, working their way back just to get back onto the mound, that all these guys pretty much bond with each other. Guys who have to get Tommy John surgery in full season, they all rehab together and they all live the same lives.
3: Swing and a miss. Lavender ahead 0-2. In the Syracuse Mets bullpen right now, the only players that were just drafted and kept here, Ryan Lambert, Ben Simon, Dylan Ross. All the others, minor league free agents, international free agents from the Mexican League, Rule 5 draft, and came back just any which way. The Mets have scouted and scoured the earth for all kinds of different pitchers. No two of them the same. 0-2 coming home. Bounces in the dirt. Good block by Parada. Keeps Cabrera at second base. And they've assembled a bullpen now that doesn't have many holes. There really isn't anyone that comes into a game right now where you say, oh, this could be a winding road. Even the pitchers that have struggled this year have had great stretches.
2: Especially once the weather's gotten warmer. You've seen these pitchers really look like their baseball card.
3: One ball, two strikes, and Lavender deals. Runner takes off for third, pitches low. Parada throws to third and rolls past the base into foul territory. Cabrera jogs home and scores and makes it a 5-2 ball game. That'll be an E2 scoring a run. Scranton Wilkes-Barre cuts the deficit to 3.
2: That's just like how Syracuse scored its first run. Overthrow from the catcher, and this time it was just a little bit off-center from the third base bag that it got away from Ibanez.
3: Gutsy throw, but one that you still probably make at the end of the day.
2: I mean, at the end of the day, it makes it 5-2.
3: Yeah. Two balls and two strikes on Ornelas. Lavender set. Pauses. Kicks and throws. Low. Ball 3. Full count.
2: You just can't make it matter. You can't have Scranton turn into the Syracuse Mets in the final inning and score 3 runs.
3: Mets will have 9-1-2, bottom of the 6th. They're de facto bottom of the 8th here in game 2 of the doubleheader. That is Rudick Morabito Bay. Full count, 2 away. The pitch. Popped up foul, out of play. So Syracuse dropped the first two games of the series, 6-5 last night, and then 6-3 game 1. 5-2 lead here in game 3. Three balls and two strikes. Lavender tucks the baseball. Stares home. And fires. Popped up foul again. Now the season series, Syracuse still has the lead. Mets and Rail Riders have completed 13 games this year. Mets are 7-6. Three, two pitch. In there, called strike 3. Lavender tosses in a perfect fastball and ends the inning. Rail Riders get one back by the speedy Oswaldo Cabrera. It is 5-3 Mets as we

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3: Capping things off here on a gorgeous Wednesday evening. Bottom of the sixth, and hopefully the last time the Mets come to hit today. Syracuse leading 5-2. Matt Rudick leads off against Danny Watson. First pitch lands in for a strike. He drifts a slider over the plate, 0-1. Matt Rudick has been up twice here in game two. Reached for the walk in the third. 0-1 ripped into right field. Hard hit ball by Rudick. It rolls in for a single. Matt Rudick has been really productive over the last four games or so. Things kind of looked bleak early on for Rudick, and even entering today, still just 3 of 25 on the season. But, I mean, worked two walks last night, single and a walk today, on base twice Sunday. He's contributing a lot. Morbido slices it foul.
4: This game rewards the hardest workers, and Matt Rudick is here every day taking swings and batting practice, just trying to get himself better. And when he first got up here to Syracuse, spot appearances coming off the bench, as a starter, he has gotten more comfortable.
3: The pitch. Morbido chases a slider down 0-2. Well, Matt Rudick originally a 13th round pick 5 years ago out of San Diego State. He is a San Diego native. The 27-year-old quickly made his mark in the Mets system. In his draft year, 21 games to end the season, he hit over 300. The following year, 2022, played 90 games and was really solid. Played most of the season with High A Brooklyn. 0-2, outside, ball one. Did play five games for Syracuse, like Joe mentioned, just kind of a spot outing to play the field, be an extra depth outfielder. But on the year, a 710 OPS, not bad. Followed that up with a great 2023 with AA Binghamton 862 OPS. Two balls and two strikes to Morabito. Nine homers, he showed a lot of pop. 12 of 13 stealing bases. So 2023 was kind of the last time Rudick was performing really, really well for a consistent amount of time. Last couple years have been up and down as this pitch gets away from Duran. Loads the count full. Well, last year, Rudick got to play just three games with High A Brooklyn, dealing with more injuries. This year, started with Binghamton, hit just 121 in 24 games. But you can tell watching him, he is a gritty player, he works hard, he's a smart baseball player, and does all the little things well. 3-2. Morabito takes ball four inside, and the Mets have two on base.
4: Very similarly to the way we talked about some of the pitchers in the bullpen. Just trying to come back from injury and look like himself. That's the goal right now for Matt Rudick, and he's starting to do that.
3: You know, the Mets reward players who play baseball like this. Matt Rudick, one of them. Wyatt Young, another, who has spent a good amount of time with AA Binghamton. He's in the organization because he does the little things right. First pitch to Jiwon Bae, low and outside for a ball.
4: Young and Rudick are pretty much built the exact same way.
3: Yeah, very
4: small, speedy outfielders that swing a contact bat. So there is a job in the Mets organization for players like Rudick and Young.
3: 1-0 pitch. Bae lays off a slider outside. Two balls, no strikes. It's also not easy in Rudick's situation, going from playing maybe once or twice a week, and then all of a sudden You're sprung into action.

0: rotation. You got to play every day. Now, that's obviously his preference to get as many ABs as possible. 2-0. Bay pops it foul. But in those situations, it must be pretty tough to play once or twice a week. You're kind of cold and you're thrust into action. You got to play. Making the most of his opportunity here in Syracuse. 2-1. Bay checked his swing. And a check with field umpire Kellen Martin says he didn't go. 3 balls and a strike. Bay 1-for-3 here in game 2. Single and a run scored. Watson is set. 3-1. Bay takes a called sinker. High outside corner. Full count. Morabito at first. Matt Rudick at second base. Mets lead at 5-2. Nobody out. Bottom six. Payoff pitch. Bay takes ball 4 outside. Back-to-back walks. Bring the bases loaded for the Mets.
1: We might have to see one of those patented mid-inning pitching changes from Scranton, because Danny Watson coming out of the dugout after retiring just one batter in the fifth inning, not looking like Danny Watson right now.
0: First, just a chat with the pitching coach. Bases loaded for Watson, and yeah, a very surprising one for Watson starting this outing slow. He did pitch yesterday, which could be part of it. 23 pitches for Watson last night, 18 strikes, 2 scoreless innings, no hits, no walks, and 5 strikeouts. That was peak Danny Watson, the guy that hasn't allowed an earned run still since May 7th. But you pitch without any rest, back-to-back days, you might not have your best stuff.
1: You know, last time he pitched on back-to-back days was May 17th and May 18th of last year in AA.
0: First time for everything here in 2026. Bases loaded, nobody out for Arroyo. Watson throws. Christian takes the ball outside, 1-0. Arroyo's already made his mark in this game, 1-for-2 with a 2-run double and a walk. Team leader with 37 RBIs this year. 1-0 pitch. Arroyo pops it foul, 1-1. .301 batting average, sitting above that .300 mark. See if he can keep it that way, even bump it up here. 1-1 pitch. Arroyo grounds it straight up the middle. It rolls into center field for a base hit. Rudick scores. Morabito's on his horse. He comes in too. 2-run single for Christian Arroyo. And the Mets extend their lead to 7-2 in the sixth.
1: 2 RBI knocks for Christian Arroyo. Guy who was released from his contract 2 days ago, got to look around. We're saying to ourselves here, man, how are they going to fix the Christian Arroyo hole? Well, just re-sign Christian Arroyo. That works.
0: Yeah, it was one of those moments. Well, it looks like Scranton's actually making a defensive change here. Infield's coming together. One outfielder coming in. Oswaldo Cabrera jogging in from right field. Duke Ellis goes out to play right. And is there one more?
1: I wonder if we're having a position player pitch.
0: No, I think you're right here, Joe. Is that Tyler Hardman that went back into the dugout?
1: Not sure, but I think Oswaldo Cabrera is pitching.
0: Well, Joe, your instincts earlier when Cabrera went into the bullpen, yeah, he might have just been getting water or something. You made a joke saying, what, is he going to get ready to pitch? Well, he is. Maybe.
1: We'll see. Unless he's just coming into the infield.
0: That could be, too. Cabrera, very versatile.
1: But Duke Ellis is in right field.
0: Yeah.
1: And Oswaldo Cabrera's on the mound.
0: I think Hardman came in as well. Well, there is some kind of pitching change. We know that Ellis is in right field. Danny Watson's coming out of the game. There are 4 infielders standing there. Oswaldo Cabrera, George Lombard Jr. Who's coming in? It is Edinson Duran. So Ali Sanchez will have to catch. Wow. Okay. Well, we actually talked about this earlier, that most of Edinson Duran's playing time has been on the pitcher's mound as a position player pitching.
1: Now, Tyler Hardman is coming into the game to catch. So this is not normal. Tyler Harbin is not a catcher, but this past offseason wanted to have a job in the Yankees organization, so he started picking up catching gear and is now utilizing it here at the AAA level. How crazy is this?
0: Right now the catcher is one Shelly Duncan. He's catching more of my pitches from Duran.
1: Look at him.
0: I mean, let me ask you this. It would obviously be much easier just to, I don't know, put Cabrera into pitch and put Ellis in right field. Do you think this is honestly just more for fun or more to test Harbin? Because, you know, I know that Duran has been the position player that has pitched the most, but does he have to? You know what I mean? Maybe it's kind of just, they're trailing by five. Is it kind of just for fun?
1: I think I see both sides of it. I think you're definitely seeing Tyler Harbin behind the plate, but he's not catching an actual pitcher. So it's for fun, but also you get a look at a guy who's never played the position before.
0: Wow, that is a very cool aspect of it. Can you check if he has ever...
1: He has never caught.
0: Never.
1: Wow.
0: Well, this is a first.
1: It was funny, him and Max Burke, who was a Yankees minor leaguer over the last couple of years, we saw him when the Toledo Mudheads came to town, did the same exact thing, started catching. So Harbin was working out in the offseason, now gets to do it, and when he came out in the catcher's gear, I saw George Lumbar Jr.'s face. He started dying laughing.
0: All right, so Duran is the pitcher. Harbin is the catcher. Oswaldo Cabrera is now the third baseman, and Duke Ellis is out in right field. Shelly Duncan's having a little fun, trailing by five. First pitch to Clifford. It is a strike. An 85-mile-an-hour fastball from the catcher Duran.
1: Would it make more sense just to have Harbin pitch and Duran catch?
0: Well, that's what I was saying. You could have had anyone else that wasn't the catcher come in.
1: That's crazy.
0: 0-1. Clifford takes a bouncing ball, and Bay comes in to score. Well, the second pitch, the first one looked good for Tyler Harbin behind the plate. Second one allows a run to come in. 8-2 Mets.
1: Got to learn the hard way.
0: I thought that was a pun. Oh, it is a pun.
1: Eventually,
0: God, you're the worst. Well, anyway, Arroyo moves up to second. Bay scores. A ball and a strike on Clifford. 8-2 Syracuse as Clifford hits it in the air to left field. Corona sprints in. It dunks down for a base hit. Stop sign at third base for Christian Arroyo as Ryan Clifford gets on for the third time today. Also a cool experience for Tyler Harbin, who has played first, second, third, left. He's played shortstop. He's never been a catcher before at the professional level. Edinson Duran, well, we told you he has pitched a handful of times this season. Runners at the corners, nobody out for Ibanez. And Duran throws, fires in a fastball, 82 miles an hour, ball one.
1: So in Double-A this year, Tyler Harbin was catching bullpens for the plan to have him start catching games in June.
0: That's pretty, wow, so full-on games.
1: Yeah.
0: 1-0 pitch, line drive high in the air. Jones comes in, he is under it to make the catch. Arroyo tags up from third. Sack fly by Ibanez makes it a 9-2 Syracuse lead. One away.
1: I think it's just incredible to see what lengths players will go to stay in baseball. And not that Tyler Harbin was thinking about leaving baseball or what have you, but there are guys that want to win so badly and want to get to the major leagues so badly, they will do anything to get there. Playing a position you've never played before is one of them.
0: And catcher's not one you just learn on the fly. Duran throws to Hernandez. It bounces out of his glove, and Clifford gets up to second. You know, it's arguably the hardest position on the field. I think a lot of people would agree with that. And for him to just pick it up in the offseason saying, well, this could keep me in baseball. This could keep me employed and keep me in the game I love. Two balls, no strikes to Hernandez. I mean, that is spectacular. You see guys, you know, Brett Beatty, third baseman who's also played second. He's learned left field. He's learned first base. This is taking it to a whole new level.
1: I mean, what about the stories about players who come up in college and are hitters? They're hitting 200. they throw one bullpen, they top out at 98, and then all of a sudden they're a top pitching prospect. Like Jacob DeGrom was
0: That's the one you see more often. Even Nolan McClain, 3-0 pitch. Hernandez takes a called strike. There were scouts and coaches that said they watched McClain in college and in high school and said he was a better hitter. He had more power as a hitter than power as a pitcher.
1: And now he's considered the future ace of the Mets.
0: Yes. 3-1. And Yanni takes a floating Ephus pitch for ball four. So two on base. One out here in the bottom of the sixth. Mets up 9-2. So you see that sometimes. Position player becomes a pitcher. There's been big league examples as well. Guys that fully made a switch. Anthony Gose, one of them. You don't see it the other way. You very rarely see anybody go from any position to just randomly becoming a catcher. Here's Jackson Clough. First pitch, grounded foul. 88 with a fastball that time from Duran. A little surprise. Sometimes you see catchers become full-time position players. A couple that stand out. Bryce Harper was a catcher growing up. Kyle Schwarber. Dalton Varsho went from being a big league catcher, swing and a miss from Clough 0-2, to being a gold glove caliber center fielder. But again, don't see a lot of guys just go from any position on the diamond to catcher. It's really cool and admirable by Hardman. Here's Edinson Duran, 0-2. Up high, ball one. Well, so the Mets are firmly in the driver's seat of this one. A 7-run lead, bottom of the sixth with one away. Big day of offense. Couple of 4-run innings for Syracuse. 4 runs in the third, 4 home here in the sixth. 1-2 to Clough. Inside, Hardman can't find it at first. Now he's got it.
1: How wild is it that Edinson Duran has pitched more than he has caught against the Mets this year?
0: Well, sadly, that means the Rail Riders have been in a position where they need to throw a position player too many times.
1: It's not what you want to see.
0: Yeah, it's tough as the AAA team where Major League team is taking pitchers. Obviously, that's the name of the game. 2-2 is inside, full count. Some weeks you end up with a few arms short, and, you know, although it might be tough to watch sometimes, Shelly Duncan is playing this right in not using one or two more pitchers and then not having any tomorrow. 3-2. Clough takes ball four inside. Now, maybe could he have left some of his pitchers in a little bit longer? Potentially, but you have guys like Danny Watson that also pitched yesterday. They don't have a long leash.
1: Right, you know, Raiselman threw two-thirds of an inning. He clearly didn't have it. 40 pitches in, 4 walks, 4 runs come in. Danny Watson didn't have it coming out of the dugout to start this inning. You know, I don't fault Shelly Duncan at all for the moves he's made today.
0: One away for Parada. Base is loaded, and he smacks it into right center field. Another base hit. One run scores. Yanni not far behind Clough. And there's going to be another run as well. Clough, Hernandez, and Clifford all score. Bases clearing double for Kevin Parada.
1: Mets are getting their good swings in right now. Pretty much an extended batting practice for tomorrow.
0: 12-2 Syracuse, bottom of the sixth. And with just one out, the Mets have batted around. What a turnaround from game one. Offense was silent for 6 innings.
1: And take this inning out of it. 5 runs coming into the inning.
0: First pitch to Rudick is a strike. Just a positive sign. I think it's just great for these players to get more comfortable. More good swings you get. Probably going to feel better tomorrow, too. 0-1. Rudick takes a strike. Down 0-2.
1: I've never had to cross out 2 innings on my scorebook before. I've never seen a team bat around twice in a game.
0: I know most people do that. I don't. I squeeze them into the same box, fouled off by Rudy Goins. Yeah, it's weird.
1: What?
0: But I just don't like the shifting over of all the other innings. I feel like I'd mess it up. So, like right here with Rudick, I put both his walk and his pop out in the same box. I just find a sliver of space.
1: Wow.
0: And so here I made the same little space. Yeah, it's tough.
1: My skin's crawling.
0: Well, that sounds like a you problem. It's been a barrage here in the sixth inning. Seven runs of offense for the Mets, who lead it 12-2. And are well on their way to their first win of the series. Oh, 2 to Rudick. Hard hit, ground ball, pass first. It gets into right field, base hit. Mets keep the party rolling. Kevin Parada comes in and scores. It's an RBI single for Rudick, his third time on base today.
1: That time the pitch came in at 77 miles per hour, which is a fairly slow sweeper from an actual pitcher. So, you know, Rudick can say, all right, well, I can drill an off-speed pitch. That's good. I can keep my hands back. But just another opportunity where Syracuse is teeing off on Durant.
0: 13-12, Mets over the Rail Riders. One out, bottom of the sixth with a position player on the mound. It is Edinson Duran, who's pretty much the third catcher for the Rail Riders. Got the start behind the plate today. And then when this one started to get out of hand, Shelly Duncan put him on the mound, put third baseman Tyler Hardman behind the plate. And the 1-0 plunks Morabito. No mound charges. I'm just kidding. Morabito will take first, and Rudick will go to second. Third time on base for Nick brings up Jiwon Bae. Well, long day for these players. This game started, or game one started at 4:05. They've been playing baseball and in the building working out for, I don't know, 8 hours or so, at least 8 or 9 hours to get ready. This is the way you want to end the game. I know it. It's obviously not for the Rail Riders, and it's dragging a little bit. But you want to end by saying, oh, well, my last at-bat, I ripped the ball.
1: Yeah, you just go to sleep at night. You always remember your last plate appearance.
0: Yeah, right.
1: And you always remember the big hits, and we have a lot of big hits in this inning for the Mets. Now, a mound visit here. Scranton Wilkes-Barre now out of mound visits for the rest of the game. I've never seen that before.
0: What do you think they could have talked about there?
1: You know, probably all the pitches they've been working on.
0: Yeah,
1: yeah.
0: More cutters.
1: Yes. Try to tunnel better.
0: Sequence.
1: Yeah.
0: All the cliches.
1: Babip.
0: Yes. I agree. Here's Bae. First pitch is low and in. Ball one. Well, Jiwon has been on a couple times today. Came around to score earlier in this inning. After he walked, got all the way to third and scored on a wild pitch. Leans the bat over his left shoulder. Now crouches in. 1-0. Takes a hard cut. Fouls it off.
1: I just realized it's only one out.
0: Yes. That is the thing that stands out so far. That this could very well not be close to over.
1: It was a sack fly, too.
0: Strap in.
1: Productive out.
0: 1-1. Bae grounds it over to third. Cabrera fields. Throws to second. Gets one. Throw to first is in time for a double play. Well, merciful end for the Scranton Wilkes-Barre Rail Riders. Mets score a touchdown and a two-point conversion. 8 runs in the sixth. 13-2 Syracuse. On to close it out in the seventh.
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0: Seth Brown leads off top of the seventh against Jonathan Pintaro. And the first pitch is clubbed out to right center field. It sends Morabito back. He camps under it. Makes the catch for the first out. One pitch and one out. I think that's probably the pace everybody was looking for.
1: Yeah, he might throw some Ephus-level pitches in here as he get out of the day.
0: It's been a long one. Two games, about 14 innings. Started, ooh, I don't know, 5 hours and 21 minutes ago, this doubleheader. But the Mets came out on the other end strong. One away, top seven, Pintaro against Corona. He throws home. Called strike, 94 with a heater. Well, Jonathan Pintaro pitching in his 18th game for Syracuse. Last two outings, so-so against Rochester. Gave up a handful of runs. 0-1. Line drive to second, caught by Arroyo, and there's two away. Two up and two down for Pintaro, who looks sharp so far, and a guy who's had a really sharp season, 3.45 ERA.
1: And he's had a sharp year in the majors, getting his contract recalled just a couple of weeks ago. Pitched in bulk for the Mets in Miami. Pintaro has looked the part.
0: Yeah, almost four scoreless innings in two games in the big leagues for John. First pitch, Duran takes a cutter high and inside. Well, Joe, you and I mentioned it yesterday. David Stearns, the New York Mets president of baseball operations, is in town to watch the rehabbers, Senga, Alvarez, Polanco, and everybody else. He said Pintaro has been really impressive this year. Swing and a miss, 1-1. He just jumped off the page as a guy that has really showed out.
1: And for a guy who's 28 years old and was a gem of a find by the Mets, you want to grant him that opportunity to pitch in the majors because he's got everything and age on his side.
0: 1-1 is popped up, first base side foul territory. Clifford chases. He gets under it, and he makes a two-handed catch to end the ballgame. It's a 13-2 victory for the Syracuse Mets over the Scranton Wilkes-Barre Rail Riders. Mets take game two of the doubleheader and split this Wednesday evening.
1: Well, after the offense scored only three runs on four hits in a bulk day for Carlos LaGrande, they come out and score five runs on actual pitching and then score eight runs off a position player in the final inning. Good to see Syracuse fix things in the second game, have better approaches to play, get through a bullpen day as well with a win, and that'll help things out a lot moving forward.
0: So the Mets get the victory, split the doubleheader. It's a 13-2 win. We'll be back to recap it right after the break on the Visit Syracuse postgame show.

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21: Wrapping things up after Game 2, and it was a fun one to cap off this doubleheader. A 13-2 victory. The Syracuse Mets, who improved to 30-29 on the season, Rail Riders fall to 30-28. Syracuse drops Game 1 6-3, and they bounce back in a huge way in Game 2. It was a bullpen game on both sides. Zach Peake got the start for the Mets. Zach Messenger, the relief pitcher who was a starter in Game 2 for the Rail Riders. Mets got to him pretty early. The leadoff man, Nick Morabito, ripped a single. He got to second base on a wild pitch, stole third, and then when Edinson Duran threw down to third base, Morabito had himself some fun. Messenger throws. Morabito takes off, pitches a strike, throw goes way into left field, and Morabito will score with ease. It's a comedy of errors that scores Nick Morabito and puts the Mets up 1-0 in the first inning. Kind of what the Mets needed after a tough game of offense in games 1 and 2. They got on the board first and started the scoring to make it 1-0 in the first inning. Zach Peake tossed two scoreless frames to start the ball game. Rail Riders kind of struggling. Messenger gave up that one run. It was unearned because of the error from Duran. But in the bottom of the third against Eric Raiselman, this is when the Mets offense really ignited. Matt Rudick led off the inning with a walk. Jiwon Bae singled. And then Christian Arroyo smacked a two-run double.
22: Scoreboard says 4-2. And now the pitch is lined down the left field line into the corner. You can take that walk and throw it out. One run comes in. How about two? As Jiwon Bae slides in safely on a two-run double. No walk. A two-run RBI double for Christian Arroyo, and it's 3-0 Mets.
21: After a Ryan Clifford walk, the Mets would add on to the scoring with Andy Ibañez up to bat.
22: Runners at first and third with one out. 3-0 Syracuse. Payoff pitch. Runner goes from first, and Ibañez lines it into center. Gets down for a base hit. Arroyo scores from third, and the Mets continue to tee off. 4-0 Syracuse in a three-run third.
21: And the Mets stayed aggressive with Clifford at first base. Ibañez was on. Yanni Hernandez was at third. And when a ball came down from the pitcher, Raiselman, it was a little wild getting past the catcher.
22: 1-2 pitch from Raiselman. Yanni goes from first. Pitch misses outside. The gun down to second. Runner goes home. Runner's safe. And Ryan Clifford scores. Scranton Wilkes-Barre sells out for the stolen base attempt at second base, and instead Clifford comes in to score, making it 5-0.
21: That's just smart baseball. This inning continues to be a smart display of offense by the Mets. Two-run double, RBI single, and then when Yanni stole second, Clifford came home and scored a little league play that gave the Mets a 5-0 lead. Scranton Wilkes-Barre would finally get on the board in the top of the fourth inning. With two outs and against a new pitcher in Daniel Duarte, Jonathan Ornelas teed off.
22: Ornelas drives one deep left center field. That one is gone. A towering shot, his fourth home run of the year. Scranton Wilkes-Barre on the board in game two, thanks to a solo shot from Ornelas, and it is 5-1 Mets.
21: The Mets still in command of this game, a four-run lead, on top 5-1, but the Rail Riders started to get it going later on. Top of the sixth, Oswaldo Cabrera led off with a double, and after a couple outs, he moved up and, eventually scored on throwing error. One ball, two strikes, and Lavender deals. Runner takes off for third, pitch is low. Parada throws to third and rolls past the base into foul territory. Cabrera jogs home and scores and makes it a 5-2 ball game. That'll be an E2 scoring a run. Scranton Wilkes-Barre cuts the deficit to 3. So the ball game got a little bit tighter. The Mets responded right away. Bottom of the sixth, that was their inning, no doubt about it. It started with a Matt Rudick single. Just like the third, Rudick started the rally. He got on first. Nick Morabito worked a walk. Jiwon Bae worked a walk. They were really getting to this Rail Riders pitching staff, and Christian Arroyo capped it off. 1-1 pitch. Arroyo grounds it straight up the middle. It rolls into center field for a base hit. Rudick scores. Morabito's on his horse. He comes in too. 2-run single for Christian Arroyo. And the Mets extend their lead to 7-2 in the sixth. So that gave the Mets a 5-run lead. It was a big enough deficit for Shelley Duncan and the Rail Riders that they would make a pretty drastic change in putting their catcher on the mound. Edinson Duran would go on to pitch, and, well, we'll save you some what might be some heartbreak on the Scranton Wilkes-Barre side. A lot more runs scored. A wild pitch by Duran scored Jiwon Bae. Andy Ibanez brought in a run on a sac fly. Kevin Parada cleared the bases with a double. Matt Rudick capped it off with an RBI single. It ended up being an 8-run sixth inning that delivered Syracuse a 13-2 win. So those are your highlights from today's ball game. A big one from the Syracuse Mets, who win it by 11. We'll take a quick step aside when we come back. We'll give you the box score. We'll give you the preview of tomorrow and everything you need to know on our Visit Syracuse postgame show here on the Score 1260.
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21: All right, back to end this thing. Tie a bow on it and get ready for tomorrow's ball game. It was a 13-2 win for Syracuse, who improved to 30-29, with the Scranton Wilkes-Barre Railriders falling to 30-28. For the Mets, Christian Arroyo, 2-for-3. He had 4 RBIs. Ryan Clifford, 2-for-3. A handful of players did really well in this lineup. Matt Rudick with 2 knocks as well. Morabito, Bay, Parada, Ibanez all had hits. Only men not with hits today, Yanni Hernandez and Jackson Clough, they each had 2 walks, so they sure contributed as well. Just 2 extra base hits, the 2 doubles. That was by Arroyo and Parada. Mets were 6-for-10 with runners in scoring position, only left 7 men on base. As for the pitching staff, Zach Peak, 2 scoreless frames. Matt Turner, he gets the win, 1-0 on the year, 4 outs, 1 walk, 1 strikeout, no hits. Duarte gave up a run. Nate Lavender gave up 1 earned run, recorded 4 outs, and Jonathan Pintaro pitched the 7th. So, a really good day for the Mets pitching staff and in the lineup. Well, for one last comment about today's game, we've had a special guest with us all week. His name is Jaden Salamino. He has family up here in Syracuse. Good relationship with our general manager, Jason Smorrell. And he is a young broadcast student at James Madison, so he's been watching Joe and I all week up in the broadcast booth, following us around, seeing what goes on. And this is Jaden's 3rd year shadowing us for a few days in the summer. So, Jaden, I want to hear, what did you think about today's doubleheader?
4: I think it was a great day for Syracuse. First game was a little tough, but I think the second game kind of showed more of Syracuse baseball. Kind of just more to the basics, and I think you saw a lot of it was a great ball game.
21: Yeah.
4: And I think it was much needed for Syracuse, and it kind of gives them a little bit of momentum tomorrow. So, looking forward to it.
21: Good bounce back from a couple losses early. They get the win today. I'm going to ask you one more question. So, you're a broadcast student. You told us you're interning for the football team coming up at JMU going into your senior year. I want to know, what are you most excited for football season? And then you got to give me, what is the dream job for you? What's the big one that you want one day?
4: So for football, obviously James Madison football has grown exponentially the last couple of years. So I'm really excited to work with them. I actually have a couple buddies that I know on the football team that I'm looking forward to working with. And just kind of, baseball has always been, I would say, my main sport. But I've always loved football, and I'm just excited to just kind of learn the ins and outs of a new sport when it comes to broadcasting. And I would say the dream goal, I've always loved guys like McAfee who are able to show off their personality a little bit.
21: Nice.
4: I know that's a little far-fetched.
21: you can get there.
4: Not a punter for the Colts, but no, I'm looking forward to it.
21: Nice, so. Nice. You're going to make it big one day, Jaden. Thank you so much for contributing to our Visit Syracuse post-game show as we wrap up on this Wednesday night. 2-hour and 18-minute ball game in Game 2 that almost 4,000 in attendance saw here in Syracuse. Thank you so much for tuning in today. We really appreciate it. Holy cow, we were on the air for, Joe, 6 hours today?
7: 6:02.
21: 6 hours and 2 minutes, according to Joe Puccio. We're just going to keep calling. No, I'm just kidding. We got to wrap it up. We got to go home, go to bed, and get ready for tomorrow, because it's a 6:35 ball game. Elmer Rodriguez for the Rail Riders. Xavier Curry gets the start for the Mets. 6:35 game, 6:15 on the Visit Syracuse pregame show. Be there, be square. 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Thanks to my broadcast partner, Joe Puccio. Thanks to our recent contributor, Jaden Salamino. Thanks to Bob Staffo, pushing all the right buttons back in our Score 1260 studios. Once again, your final score of Game 2, Syracuse 13, Scranton Wilkes-Barre 2. 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
8: 2 rebounds. Dylan Harper off the bench, 12.6 rebounds. You gotta be kidding me. Wemby's getting carried by Julian Champagny and Dylan Harper. Stephon Castle's got 6 points, 6 rebounds. De'Aaron Fox isn't doing much of anything. He's only got 4 points. Like, the 2 best players on paper for the Spurs, Wemby and De'Aaron Fox, 13 combined points on 4-for-16 from the field, and the Knicks are down by 7. Because Champagny can't miss and Dylan Harper can't miss. For the Knicks, it's Karl-Anthony Towns leading the way. He's got 8 points, 6 rebounds, and 2 assists. Jalen Brunson's leading the way. He's got 11 points, 3 rebounds, 2 assists. But Brunson, if you missed it, we've been talking about it, monitoring his status. He limped to the locker room after Harrison Barnes fell into his knee at the end of the first quarter, came back, checked back in midway through the second quarter, took another hard fall, looked like I thought he was hurt again. He's playing through it, and he's basically playing pissed off right now. He had 3 straight possessions where he just cooked the young Spurs player, Carter Bryant, who's basically trying to do nothing shy of assaulting him while guarding him. And Brunson's got 11 points, but here's the problem. This is the Knicks offense is reverting back to what they were under Tom Thibodeau. It's Jalen Brunson hero ball. That's not when they're at their best. OG Anunoby's only taken 3 shots. That can't happen. He's got 5 points on 2 for 3. OG Anunoby's got to have more than 3 shots while Brunson's got 15. Mikal Bridges has 4 points on 2 of 3 shooting. Those guys got to get involved more. They have to be involved more. And Josh Hart has 2 points on 1 for 3 shooting. Those 3 guys together, they're 5 for 9, shooting 56% from the field, and they've only got 11 points. Brunson can't be taking 15 shots in the first half, especially on a bum knee. Not going to win the game like that. I give the Knicks bench credit. Josh Hart barely played, by the way, since Landry Shamet has come in, because the Knicks are trying to force San Antonio out of the paint and respect the 3 ball, because Wemby's basically just roaming the paint no matter what, and Josh Hart took 1 3, but they're paying him no attention. And they're like, you want to drive to the bucket? Sure, go ahead. Otherwise, go ahead and shoot some 3s, see how that goes. So the Knicks have had Landry Shamet play 18 minutes in the first half. He played the most out of any Knicks player. And that was also because Brunson was banged up. Landry Shamet's got 6 points. Jose Alvarado's got 7. Deuce McBride has 3. But the Knicks need to get OG Anunoby and Mikal Bridges involved more. Point, period, end of story. And they got to find a way to get a damn hand in the face of Julian Champagne. All right, so there is an update there. They're at halftime. We got a moment to breathe. And also, quick update on our Let's Go Streaking game. We did it. 4 for 4. We picked 4 guys. Everybody on the crew picks a guy to get a hit every night. We went 3 for 4 last night. We went 3 for 4 on Monday. We just missed out. Tonight, we got the 4 for 4. We got the 4 for 4. I picked Ronald Acuna. He came through with a hit. Brad picked Ozzy Albies. He came through with a hit. Combs picked Ben Rice. He came through with a hit. Combs, Brad didn't update your record, by the way, so I forget what you were. But you'll have to do that. And then Monty picked Shohei Ohtani. And Ohtani already singled in his first at bat, and he's on the mound. So Monty's up to 4 in a row. I updated Monty's record. He's 29 of 35. And my record is updated as well. And Brad's record. So it's just you, Combs. But a 4 for 4 at plus 271 odds. We love that. We'll take it. 4 for 4 on Let's Go Streaking. Beautiful thing. Beautiful, beautiful thing. All right. I got a quick story time. I did mention right before the break that if the NBA Finals does go to a Game 6, I'm in a bit of a dilemma. So here's the thing. I'll be in Spain if this series goes to Game 6 and or Game 7. My girlfriend, Corinne, she's the maid of honor in her best friend's wedding. Like she's the maid of honor, and it's her best friend. And her best friend grew up, was born in Spain, and moved here when she was like, I don't know, like 8 or 9 years old. But she grew up in Spain. She's getting married in Spain, in Cadiz, the southern coast of Spain. And the wedding is on the summer solstice. It's on June 20th. And we booked our plane tickets months ago, like in January. And that was probably too late. Like, we should have booked our plane tickets in like October. We knew about the wedding for over a year, so we knew when the wedding was. It was always going to happen. There was no getting out of it. Trust me, I've tried. There's no getting out of it. I already booked the plane tickets. I already booked the hotel. Already got all the accommodations, you know, a couple of the day trips that we're doing, day activities. That's all booked. Like, and we decided that we were going to fly out with her family, and the wedding is on the 20th, but we're flying out next Sunday, the 14th. So I'm on a flight to Spain Sunday night the 14th. Game 5 of the NBA Finals is on Saturday night the 13th. If we don't have a champion in 5 games, Game 6 is Tuesday the 16th. Game 7 is Friday the 19th. I am in freaking Spain. Can't make it up. Don't get me wrong. This is tense as all hell. This is anxiety riddling, being on the air while the Knicks games are going on. But there's no place I'd rather be than doing my job, doing the show here while the games are going on. And I already took all the days off because I'll be in Spain for a wedding that I paid plane tickets 4 months ago. So I'm in a bit of a dilemma here. Not only that, I'm obviously going to watch the game. I'm going to find a way, whether it's VPN or I think it's Amazon Prime is the rights holder in Europe for the NBA Finals. That game's going to start at 2:30 in the morning in Spain. I'll be up till 5 o'clock in the morning watching Game 6. The day of the, if it goes to a Game 7, the day of the wedding, I'll be up till 5 o'clock in the morning. I'll be basically slumped over half awake for after Game 7 later at the wedding. Anyway, the second half starts next. We'll do hot or cold to kick off the final hour. I'm Pat Boyle. 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

0: Antonio Spurs 6.5-point favorites?
1: It's a good guess. It is Spurs by 5.5. Spurs are a 5.5-point favorite. Off by a point, that's pretty good. I would lay the 5.5 with the San Antonio Spurs. Looking ahead, my favorite bet, I'm going hockey, Carolina Hurricanes. Am I betting on them to win? No. I'm going to bet them. I'm not a fan of Carter Hart. Carter Hart let some pucks in that he made some big saves, but I think he's really gettable. I think Carolina at plus money is going to exceed 3.5 total goals tomorrow night at Lenovo Center. So I'm betting plus 115 for Carolina, plus 116 for Carolina to go over 3.5 goals team total tomorrow night. So there you go. My Carolina Hurricanes bet. They're going to get the 4 goals just like they did in game 1. And I think also it might be smart to do a little sprinkle. Sebastian Aho's due. Plus 260. Plus 260 Sebastian Aho, anytime goal scorer for Thursday night.
0: I heard you and arguably the best pipes in the business over the weekend, and I just wanted him to say, Aho! So I'm missing McDonough.
1: Sean McDonough, rocking it. I was looking for Sean last night, and then I realized he wasn't in the press box. They had like the setup like near the concourse level. It was very weird. They had a special setup for the TV crew, so I didn't get a chance to catch up with Sean, but I'll see him in a few weeks. Now let's get to weird but true. Linnell Willingham, what do you have for us?
0: Ladies and gentlemen, I am Linnell Willingham, and my advocate, One Denton Day, is going to provide us with weird but true.
2: Thank you, Linnell Lesnar, I guess. I don't know how that works.
0: Yeah, I know. We just rolled Heyman, reverse,
2: but you did the Paul. Right. I don't know. Anyway, to celebrate Russell Wilson, I feel like I have to give you my favorite Russell Wilson stat.
0: Oh no!
2: It's a great trivia question. Why do you say oh no?
0: Because it gotta be something great.
2: Yeah, you gotta say oh no. This is not a good stat. This is like one of my favorite trivia pieces that I've ever stumbled across. You know, what does I'm gonna give it to you like a riddle, and I'm gonna make you guys use your memory and use your brains. What does Derek Carr have that Russell Wilson does not? This is a big deal, too, by the way. Like you're going to be stunned if you don't know the answer.
1: Derek Carr has that Russell Wilson doesn't.
2: Over the course of his career.
1: I was gonna make a joke about Russell having multiple relationships, multiple marriages.
0: Gosh, they're both devout Christians.
2: This is football, guys. Jesus, Lord have mercy.
0: Playoff? No.
2: You think I'm talking about infidelity? God almighty.
0: Yeah.
2: Philadelphia Eagles locker room? Jeez.
0: Yeah, absolutely.
1: New England Patriots coaching room.
0: Mike Vrabel.
1: That guy. I don't know. Tell me the answer, please.
0: Wait, no. Can I guess a little bit longer?
2: Yeah, please. We got time. Derek, by the way, one
1: Carr
2: of these guys.
1: No, we actually have a very finite amount of time.
0: Oh, he has a BFF, Devontae Adams.
2: I mean, I think Russell Wilson still has friends.
0: Oh, well.
2: The answer is an MVP vote.
1: Oh.
2: Because Derek Carr had a great season in Vegas before he got hurt, and he got an MVP vote that year. Russell Wilson, over the course of his 10 Pro Bowl seasons, has never received an MVP vote.
0: And only All-Pro once. I was looking that up earlier, and I was stunned by that.
1: Wow. I don't think I can top that, and I'm not going to try. So I'm just going to support. I'm just going to add to the weird but true with this crazy fact of the night. Christopher Sanchez broke the major league record for lefty scoreless innings consecutively. 50 2/3 scoreless innings straight. He allowed a run tonight for the first time since April 23rd, Linnell. April 23rd.
0: Isn't that the last time the Knicks lost?
1: 50 2/3 inning. Huh?
0: Is that the last time the Knicks lost?
1: That's the last. The same night that Chris Sanchez last allowed a run was the night the New York Knicks last lost a basketball game. Same night. Not as crazy as Derek Carr having an MVP vote and Russell Wilson. Not. but still pretty crazy.
0: I didn't get to tell Denton this during the break, and I want to get his laugh over the air. Someone DM'd me and told me to stop trying to flirt with Cheryl.
1: Oh, you mean Cheryl?
2: Hey, he's a bachelor of the program. Let him cook.
0: The program. I am.
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1: 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We have a treasure trove of sound to play for you, including from Russell Wilson, who announced his retirement today, and post-game locker room sound at the NBA Finals. 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
1: That's Linnell Willingham. I'm Josh Graham.
2: I hate this song. Before you get started officially, like, T.I. was great when it first came out. It's been driven into the ground. Where's the album? Can we get other singles, pal? Damn, this song sucks.
1: A lot for us to do in a small period of time. Let's go to Israel, who's in Atlanta. Israel.
2: Oh, God, we went to Atlanta after I said that?
1: Yeah, we need to go to the ATL. Where they at, though? Israel, best sports video games in honor of Caleb Williams being on the Madden cover.
3: Okay, excuse me. Okay, first of all props, obviously Madden, we all know, is the GOAT. However, fighting is a sport as well, so we cannot ignore and act like Street Fighter and Mortal Kombat were not Hall of Fame level games, right? I mean, let's be real now. Fighting
1: are we counting
3: first-person
1: shooters now because shooting is a sport?
3: Now, at a real, I'm talking about an Olympic sport, man. We've been fighting in the gladiators, in the UFC cage, man, the boxing ring. Now, don't get me wrong. Like, Madden, like I say, it's a Hall of Famer, but Street Fighter, I would argue that Street Fighter is right up there with Madden, my brother. Come on now.
1: I love it. I love that call, Israel. I'm going to ask Linnell. Linnell, you make a ruling. Street Fighter is a sports game.
3: And I will respect whatever the youngest of charge says.
1: Thank you.
2: Well, that's because he knows ball. If we're going to open up the door for Street Fighter, I think all of America that knows my interest knows where I'm going. It's no disrespect to Street Fighter. A great album. SmackDown vs. Raw was one of the best video game series of all time. No matter what genre we're talking about.
1: N64, I had that. I had the N64 wrestling video games. And I'd always play as Booker T.
2: Can you dig that sucker?
1: Mm-hmm.
2: Booker T almost got canceled once. Should have been. If it was the 2000s, he would have been.
1: Let's not talk about it. Let's go instead to Graham's Gambling, where I have some bets to hand out. It's time to do that.
4: Sitting back, count money all day, you know.
0: It's time for Graham's Gambling. Let's make some money.
1: Linnell, let's start here. Guess the line. Game 2 of the NBA Finals. It's set courtesy of our friends, DraftKings.
2: Our boys at DraftKings, no ball. San Antonio Spurs, 6.5-point favorites.
1: It's a good guess. It is Spurs by 5.5. Spurs are a 5.5-point favorite. Off by a point, that's pretty good. I would lay the 5.5 with the San Antonio Spurs. Looking ahead, my favorite bet, I'm going hockey, Carolina Hurricanes. Am I betting on them to win? No. I'm going to bet them. I'm not a fan of Carter Hart. Carter Hart let some pucks in that he made some big saves, but I think he's really gettable. I think Carolina at plus money is going to exceed 3.5 total goals tomorrow night at Lenovo Center. So I'm betting plus 115 for Carolina, plus 116. For Carolina to go over 3.5 goals team total tomorrow night. So there you go. My Carolina Hurricanes bet. They're going to get the 4 goals just like they did in game 1. And I think also it might be smart to do a little sprinkle. Sebastian Aho's due. Plus 260. Plus 260 Sebastian Aho. Anytime goal scorer for Thursday night.
2: I heard you and arguably the best pipes in the business over the weekend, and I just wanted him to say, oh! So I'm missing McDonough.
1: Sean McDonough, rocking it. I was looking for Sean last night, and then I realized he wasn't in the press box. They had, like, the setup, like, near the concourse level. It was very weird. They had a special setup for the TV crew, so I didn't get a chance to catch up with Sean, but I'll see him in a few weeks. Now let's get to weird but true. Linnell Willingham, what do you have for us?
2: Ladies and gentlemen, I am Linnell Willingham, and my advocate, One Denton Day, is going to provide us with weird but true.
5: Thank you, Linnell Lesnar, I guess. I don't know how that works.
2: Yeah, I know. We just rolled
5: but you did the ball. I don't know. Anyway, to celebrate Russell Wilson, I feel like I have to give you my favorite Russell Wilson stat.
2: Oh, no.
5: It's a great trivia question. Why do you say, oh, no?
2: Because it got to be something great.
5: Yeah, you got to say, oh, no. This is not a good stat. This is like one of my favorite trivia pieces that I've ever stumbled across. You know, what does – I'm gonna give it to you like a riddle, and I'm going to make you guys use your memory and use your brains. What does Derek Carr have that Russell Wilson does not? This is a big deal, too, by the way. Like, you're going to be stunned if you don't know the answer.
1: Derek Carr has that Russell Wilson doesn't.
5: Over the course of his career.
1: I was gonna make a joke about Russell having multiple relationships, multiple marriages.
2: Gosh, they're both devout Christians.
5: This is football, guys. Jesus, Lord have mercy.
2: Playoff? No.
5: You think I'm talking about infidelity? God almighty.
2: Yeah.
5: Philadelphia Eagles locker room? Jeez.
2: Yeah, that was a hell
1: of a New England Patriots coaching room.
2: Mike Vrabel.
1: that guy. I don't know. Tell me the answer, please.
2: Wait, no, can I guess a little bit longer?
5: Yeah, please. We got time.
2: Derek
5: By the way,
2: Carr
5: one of these guys
2: has,
5: is,
1: we,
5: mm-hmm.
1: we actually have a very finite amount of time.
2: Oh. He has a BFF. Devontae Adams.
5: I mean, I think Russell Wilson still has friends.
2: Oh, well.
5: The answer is an MVP vote.
1: Oh.
5: Because Derek Carr had a great season in Vegas before he got hurt, and he got an MVP vote that year. Russell Wilson, over the course of his 10 Pro Bowl seasons, has never received an MVP vote.
2: And only All-Pro once. I was looking that up earlier, and I was stunned by that.
1: I don't think I can top that, and I'm not going to try. So I'm just going to support. I'm just going to add to the weird but true with this crazy fact of the night. Christopher Sanchez broke the major league record for lefty scoreless innings consecutively. 50 2/3 scoreless innings straight. He allowed a run tonight for the first time since April 23rd, Linnell. April 23rd.
2: Isn't that the last time the Knicks lost?
1: 50 2/3 inning. Huh?
2: Is that the last time the Knicks lost?
1: That's the last. The same night that Chris Sanchez last allowed a run was the night the New York Knicks last lost a basketball game. Same night. Not as crazy as Derek Carr having an MVP vote and Russell Wilson. Not. But still pretty crazy.
2: I didn't get to tell Benton this during the break, and I want to get his laugh over the air. Someone DM'd me and told me to stop trying to flirt with Cheryl.
1: Oh, you mean Cheryl?
5: Hey, he's a bachelor
1: Make
5: of the program.
1: Sure.
5: Let him cook.
2: Of the program. I am.
1: Let Make sure cook. If you haven't already, Sorry, you subscribe Aaron. 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
1: cool. 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
1: a
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1: Treasure trove. 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

0: TV. Just give me the first 3 seconds of that again, and that's the guy I want on TV. This guy.
1: Hey, Seattle.
0: Hey, Seattle.
2: Hey, Seattle.
0: What up?
2: Hey, Seattle.
0: Big ass chain.
3: It's just so,
0: chest hair
3: I don't know,
0: sticking out.
3: That's the guy that, like, took Future's baby mom. Like, that guy right there. Like, that's the version of Russell that's near and dear to our hearts, man. Broncos country. Let's ride.
0: Getting to Myles Garrett. A lot of fallout from the Myles Garrett news of the week. The big trade in the NFL. First up, Les Snead. He was on 97.1 The Fan. Shout out to our friends in L.A. there. And you got Les saying, regarding Aaron Donald, we may not be done yet.
4: And it was, let's call it 2 weeks ago last year. I don't want to think like that. I'll let him make that decision. But you know what? If y'all want to keep talking about it on the radio, and maybe that inspires him to, let's call it do one last dance. Heck, why not? Right. The one thing I do know about him, he's one of those human beings that if he truly doesn't think he can be one of the best, he probably doesn't want to be. It's an interesting personality trait, just kind of who he is at the core, which, you always appreciate it. And that's probably why he left when he did. He was like, you know what, as he said, I'm full. But we'll see if he's gotten a little bit hungrier since then.
0: Linnell, you believe it's a done deal that Aaron Donald's coming back.
3: 100%. He texted Jordan
0: Not 99, not no, 95, 100.
3: Despite what Ian Rappaport and Adam Schefter and all the other big wig insiders want to believe, there's a new number one seed in the insider game. His name is Jordan Schultz. He breaks news. Now, they be paying for it with all that Starbucks money.
0: Hold one sec. Oh, wow. We're getting back to that again.
3: Yeah.
0: I thought for a second you were going to say the best newsbreaker was Russell Wilson in his bed. Can we one more time just get to that one more time? That this is the top newsbreaker right here? Yeah, potentially. Get back to that one more time.
1: Hey, Seattle.
0: You're going to have an issue trying to block up Aaron Donald and Myles Garrett twice a year. Go Hawks. Hey, Seattle.
3: But
0: you're have some issues.
3: I do think it's a done deal. And I threw this out. And you kind of no-sold me on it, so I'll try it here again. I'm staking. They should stake their claim, talking about Aaron Donald and Myles Garrett. It's the best defensive line duo.
0: No, I agreed.
3: Ever.
0: I agreed. Mm-hmm.
3: Full stop. Ever.
0: Mm-hmm.
3: Best D tackle of all time. And for my money, Myles Garrett is going to go down as the best defensive end of all time. His haircut bothers me. Can I say that? And people at Cleveland, y'all are ready to get y'all jokes off about him because he's now no longer in town. His haircut, his barber in him, his barber must be a Browns fan. His barber must be a Browns fan. Why do I say that? It's the only reason he can end up with a haircut like that. Only a Browns fan capable of doing that with a pair of clippers. You're probably wondering what's the relevance to me talking about his hairline. He's in L.A., baby. City of Angels. I know he's got this like cute little Asian chick he walks around with. That's awesome. You thought Mike Vrabel had a problem with infidelity. That's my prediction for Myles Garrett. I think he goes and gets a ring. I think he goes and gets another ring.
0: You know, sold my Clippers joke. It's okay. I deserve that. Jared Verse. He went back in the trade. Mm-hmm. Jared Verse. Poor Dylan Gabriel. Because Jared Verse was wearing number 8. I don't even know if a conversation happened. Did Jared say, hey, I'm number 8 now, or did he Debo number 8 from Dylan Gabriel, or was there a negotiation? Did
3: Can
0: he walk
3: I tell you
0: up
3: how
0: and say, that's
3: would?
0: My number now?
3: Dylan Gabriel has so little respect in Cleveland and in the football world that I guarantee when he went to his locker this morning, there was probably no jersey in it. They probably took Dylan Gabriel's jersey. He probably was out there with Gabriel on his back today. Honestly, that's how I see Dylan Gabriel getting treated.
0: Oh,
3: he sucked.
0: Poor Dylan Gabriel.
3: Good college quarterback.
0: That's not
3: great college.
0: That's not nice. Jared Verse. Here was Jared with a bar, frankly, when asked about going from a championship contender to the Browns and having to step into the footsteps of maybe the best defensive player in the sport.
5: I'm out here to fill anyone's shoes. Miles, you know, he's a size 13, you know, Nikes, whatever they are. You know, I'm a size, you know, 13 and a half, size 14, Jordans. Like, everybody's different. I'm not here to fill his shoes. I'm here to bring my own. I buy my own. I'm here to work, and I'm here to be the best version of me. The best version of me is going to be the best defensive player in the league, and the best defensive player in the league is going to play for the best defense in the league, and that's why I make myself testament to.
0: You don't hear 13? You don't hear? That's there's some New York in
3: there.
0: He has
3: a lisp, or he's got an accent? 13?
0: No,
3: like
0: I hear
3: a lisp. Is he kin to Elmer Fudd? 14?
0: Mm-hmm.
3: I don't know.
0: 14.
3: I cannot.
0: Coming up. Well, you got to get it together because we got the most entertaining guest in sports talk taking us to grammar school, plus a surprise for you, Linnell. Make sure you sit still for that. B-Dot, next on Westwood One Sports Night.
6: 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Can Carolina even it up? Game 2 is tomorrow. 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
12: 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One of them will be in my hands tonight.
14: Oh, it's so exciting. If you don't, if you need context, if you're not familiar, Spotted Cow is a Wisconsin thing, and it bangs every time. And it's great every time. It's only sold in Wisconsin. You can't get it anywhere else. And Milwaukee is in Wisconsin. Now what? Yeah, take that. Dudes rock again. And the Knicks rocked last night. Let's take you back to when they didn't rock. Spurs up 55-48. Bang! Julian Champagne beats the buzzer. Fifth three-pointer of the first half. San Antonio up by 7 at the break.
13: Fox to shoot. Fox splits the defense, throws in the corner. Champagne puts it up, puts it in. Champagne red hot here with the first half. Final seconds knocked away. And quarter number two comes to an end. Champagne 5 of 6 from three-point range.
12: Uh-oh. Spurs up 7 with the momentum. Held the Knicks to 48 points in the first half. Yeah, I like that. And then San Antonio stretches it out. 63-50? Yeah. 8 minutes left in the third? We got that? Yeah, we do. Yeah, yeah. Just run away with it. If the game can be over, San Antonio. Go up by 13 points. Here's the call on ESPN.
13: Fox on the spin move. Gets inside. That comes up short. Castle right there. And it rolls in. Castle on the boards.
12: Spurs would go up 64-50. And then everything would break loose. 65-51, I should say, and everything would break loose. 15-point lead. And the Knicks go on a 25-11 run. 26-11 run. Tie the ball game. 76-76. Miles McBride, bank it in. Inside 10 seconds to go in the third quarter to tie us up, going to the fourth in game one of the NBA Finals.
13: There's about a 5 second difference. Shot clock, game clock. Park has to pass it out. McBride, corner three. Banks a hit from the corner.
14: Oh, my God.
13: The angle on that shot.
12: Now we're all knotted up. Going to the fourth. And the Knicks. You hear the crowd slowly being taken out of it. 6 minutes to go. Thanks to Jalen Brunson. New York goes up 94-86.
13: Brunson looking. Brunson driving, layup shot is good. A Brunson barrage here in the fourth quarter. And it's an 8-point lead, largest of the game for the Knicks.
12: Oh, but wait. It's the San Antonio Spurs. They have Victor Wembanyama. Come on. In the next two and a half minutes of the game, it was an onslaught from Mitch Johnson, the head coach of the Spurs, and San Antonio. Spurs, back within one, down 94-93 in a much more manageable game with 3.5 minutes to go.
13: Thought about a three. Now drives on Towns, goes inside, layup, he banks it in, and a foul.
12: The Spurs sink the free throw, eventually go up 95-94 with a minute 57 to go. You hear this? 95-94, minute 57 to go. And San Antonio wouldn't score again. Jalen Brunson, of course. 37 seconds remain. The dagger to make it 101-95. The Knicks are about to win this thing.
13: Brunson on the drive, spins underneath, puts it up, puts it in. Jalen Brunson does it again.
12: And that was all she wrote. Knicks steal game one on the road in San Antonio. 12th straight victory for New York. Here's the final call, Mike Breen on ESPN.
13: It's now 12 consecutive wins for the Knicks as they take game one of the NBA Finals. Their 7th consecutive road game. And one of the great playoff runs in NBA history is still alive.
12: Top three now. Few other teams have this. New York in 2026, Golden State in 2017, San Antonio in 1999. That is 12 or more wins in a row in the playoffs. No Jordan Bulls, no Kobe, no LeBron, no Celtics dynasty, no Showtime Lakers. The 2026 Knicks, the 2017 Golden State Warriors, the 1999 San Antonio Spurs, the only teams to win 12 in a row. In the playoffs. Those Knicks might just be undeniable. At the podium, I thought Mitch Johnson, the Spurs head coach, was appropriate in bringing up fatigue. Because my question is, like, dog, at what point after playing 7 against the Thunder, are you just too tired to win the NBA Finals? Here's what Mitch Johnson had to say.
15: Y'all, stuff didn't get to Oklahoma City, and then you know, the turnovers in the fourth quarter. How can you get that repaired? Such a quick turnaround.
16: I don't think it was fatigue. I'm sure guys got tired at times, but I didn't feel like anyone's performance was based on fatigue. I think we just need to be sharper and execute better and continue to work the game and not fight it at times and play the right way.
12: For a coach trying to convince me his team's not fatigued, Mitch Johnson sounded really tired. 105-95, Knicks over the Spurs in Game 1 of the NBA Finals. Game 2 tomorrow. Game 2 of the NHL Stanley Cup Finals tonight between the Las Vegas Golden Knights and the Carolina Hurricanes. In the meantime, it's time for Are You Smarter Than Drake Toll? Me versus Curtis.
17: We got a good one for you tonight. We got the Poindexters versus the Tolls. Curtis.
12: Yeah, good answer.
17: Curtis, are you ready? All righty, what's the first category?
18: Science.
17: Approximately, so for this one, whoever's closest to the answer gets the point. Approximately, how many flowers do honeybees need to visit in order to make 1 pound of honey?
19: 69.
17: Curtis said 69.
12: Good answer, good answer. I'm going to say 1,800.
17: So Drake gets it, but the answer is 2 million.
12: Oh my God. Oh my God. Closest without going over.
17: Next category.
18: History.
17: Who was the fifth president of the United States?
19: Monroe.
17: Whoa! Curtis got that one.
12: Wow. Curtis nailed Monroe? That's nuts.
17: Just stretched him out a little bit. What's
19: the
17: next?
19: I sang the song really fast in my head is what I did.
17: What's the next category?
18: Movies.
17: Ooh. What do the films The Shawshank Redemption, Stand By Me, Carrie, and The Green Mile have in common?
12: Same producer.
17: Curtis, what's your answer?
19: No, I have no idea.
17: They are all based on Stephen King stories.
12: Dang it! Stand By Me, Stephen King?
17: Yep.
12: What the heck?
17: Yep.
12: All right.
18: Music.
17: What singer's manager for over two decades was Colonel Tom Parker?
12: Curtis?
19: Kentucky Fried Chicken.
12: Elvis Presley. Easy.
17: All right. Drake is up. 2-1.
12: Well, I'm up.
18: Random.
17: This was a question at trivia yesterday. Panzerschwein is a colloquial and somewhat humorous term that was originated by German settlers in Texas who encountered this animal. Panzerschwein.
19: Pig?
12: Curtis?
19: A pig?
17: Just a pig.
12: Armadillo.
17: It is the armadillo.
12: Hope you got that right. Did you get it right?
17: Yeah, I did.
12: Good. Armin Williams, Bruce Gilbert, Ryan McGuire, Addy Bates produces. I forgot one, didn't I? Colin Jones. Can't forget that guy. He's all of our bosses.
17: What about Curtis?
12: Curtis Poindexter. Sinatra. The other damn cat.
20: Yeah.
12: Remember its name.
17: Jazz.
12: You bet. It's coming up with Nick Costos. 6 a.m. to 9 a.m. We'll see you tomorrow. Drake Toll Show. This has been It Always Will Be. 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

was out on top in a close game. And I had a few moments last night watching the game that even like struck me as, whoa, I feel like I'm like 15 again. I feel like I'm in my early 20s again. I feel like I'm 9 years old again watching this team. I turned 43 in 2 days. I have a wife. I have a kid. My priorities in life have changed. I used to, like, for example, when the Giants lost to the 49ers, blew a 38-14 lead on January 4th, 2003, and lost 39-38. It literally ruined my week. Like, a week of my life was ruined by the Giants losing that game. When Patrick Ewing missed the finger roll at the end of Game 7 in 95 against Indiana, it ruined my week. Not night. No. Ruined my week. So I've grown up, right? As we all do. We're supposed to grow up, right? And hopefully, there are things in your life that matter more to you than whether or not your favorite team wins. I don't say that as an insult. Just like, you know, like my kid's more important. My wife's more important. My family's more important. So I was struck at this stage in my life, in my 40s, to have a moment, plural, where I am, you lose yourself in the moment. And you're 13 again. Where I'm sitting on the couch at one point, and I decide to switch up the momentum and sit on the floor. And the Knicks start playing better, so I sit on the floor for longer. And once the Spurs start doing something, I'm back on the couch. I switched shirts during the game last night. I know in my heart of hearts deep down that I have no cosmic impact on what happens in the games. I know that. That I cannot watch the game. I can watch it. I can be in attendance. I can sit and watch at home. Nothing I do or say has any impact on what's going to happen on the court. But it doesn't stop me from pretending like I do and feeling like I do in that moment. Yelling out encouragement. Screaming at the TV. Got to get the stop here. Need this stop. I'm saying it out loud at the TV to the point that my wife is watching the game in the first half. She can't handle it. She's got to go upstairs, and she watched the game by herself, and I watched by myself probably for the best. Got to get this stop. Got to score here. Come on, Jaylen. Let's go. Let Wemby shoot the three. Oh, yeah. When you get these moments as fans, and again, like you have to win, and if they lost last night, I mean, and I thought they were going to. I really did think they were going to lose. When it was 94-86, and you had that slow, agonizing, like water torture drip from 94-86 up to 95-94 down with 2 minutes and 16 seconds to play in the game. I felt like they were going to lose. And if they lose the game up by 8 with a couple minutes to go in the fourth quarter of game 1 of the NBA Finals to snap the 11-game win streak, feels like I would have shattered the aura of invincibility. It would have been tough to come back from. And I would be crushed this morning on the show. And that is the beauty, sports, the thrill of victory, the potential agony of defeat. I will be, and we'll see what happens moving forward with this team, right? I feel like I will be chasing this high. Like, forget, like you could take your drugs, take your pot, whatever, stronger drugs, whatever, your alcohol. I don't need it. This is the ultimate drug. This is the perfect drug. Get Trent Reznor on the phone. This is the perfect drug. Trent, 9 Inch Nails, sports, big moments. Your favorite team in game 1 of the finals. 1-point game with 2:16 to play, and you win by 10. Hell yeah. Hell yeah. And after the game, my heart's... After the game ends, I'm sitting there. I need a cigarette. Like, I feel like I just had sex. It was unbelievable. It's better than that. It's better. I mean, I feel like I'm married. Like, I feel like sex is easier to come by unless you're a real curtain jerk and jabroni. It's easier to come by than winning game 1. I haven't won game 1 of the finals since the 70s. I've only been alive since 83. I need a cigarette after this game last night. Wow. Wow. What a fan experience. So, yeah, like, we'll talk about the game now. But, man, we're sports fans, right? I'm a sports fan doing a show for sports fans. We got to talk as fans. That is...

0: 3 in game 1 of the NBA Finals, 13 of his 30 in the fourth quarter. I can't even believe what I'm watching. Like, I can't believe that this is what it is. That this is what he is. 3 wins away from a championship. I'm sweating right now. The air conditioning isn't on in the office. That's probably the main reason, if I'm being candid. But also, just thinking about this game. And I can't wait for game 2 tomorrow night. Around Christmas time, they say visions of, it's weird, right? What's a sugar plum fairy? What is that? What are they? Well, sugar plum, then you're an adult and you're like, what? What's that? Dancing through your head? I've got brooms in my head. And yes, I understand I'm tempting the gods by saying that. But look, man, my team is one of 3 teams in the history of professional basketball to win 12 straight playoff games. The other 2, champions. My team, 3 wins away. We're just getting started here on a Thursday. I don't know if I would have, I mean, I would have, because I need to draw a paycheck. This would have been real tough if the Knicks had lost last night. Honestly, it might have even, the content probably would have been better if they had lost. I thought this was pretty good, though. We are just getting started here on this Thursday. We still have so many things to hit from game 1 of the NBA Finals. We need to talk about whatever the hell that was from Victor Wembanyama, what Mitch Johnson was thinking with Dylan Harper on the bench for the final 4-plus minutes of the game, and we will continue to assign credit. A lot of it to go around. And I'll tell you what I'm expecting from game 2 of the finals tomorrow night in San Antonio. Next, here on Westwood One Sports.
1: 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Yo, fans in the Windy City, is this a good thing? The third-year quarterback is on Madden Curse Watch. Westwood One Sports.
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8: 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Kellen Moore comes across very well, does he not? Now, obviously, I know going into that interview, he's not answering my question on Chris Olave's contract extension. He's not going to give me a lot on Alvin Kamara showing up to OTAs and if he's going to be on the roster this year. I have to ask the question. Like, we talked about cat and mouse game that goes on with offensive and defensive coaches. That's the cat and mouse game that goes on with a coach and, like, a talk show host. And I know that, and I don't take offense to it. Of course he's not going to answer those questions. Why would he? If he did, it's going to bring news and unwanted attention on him and his team. The rest of those answers, it's good stuff. I loved him talking about how Chris Olave and Jordan Tyson complement each other, and I can't wait to see those two catching passes this year from Tyler Shuck. And the tight ends, and Travis Achane, and I really like their offensive line. I was thinking about it last night, about Brandon Staley, who's the defensive coordinator of the Saints. We remember his tenure with the Chargers, right? He has that first year there after, you know, he's a stud as the DC of the Rams, using Jalen Ramsey in the star role, gets hired to coach the Chargers. And he has that first year where they're going for it on fourth downs, and it's working, right? And then, in the final game of the year, literally the final game of the year on Sunday Night Football, they tie with the Raiders and miss the playoffs. And he has a couple questionable decisions. And it felt like from there, the media kind of like bullied him a little bit. And, you know, I'll criticize Staley. He kind of stopped doing what he had been doing. And they, you know, blew the huge lead in the wild card round against the Jaguars. And then he gets fired after they get humiliated by the Raiders on the Thursday night game a couple years ago. I think he's a stud defensive coach. There's more talent on that defense now than there was last year. I wouldn't be surprised if Brandon Staley's a head coach again in the NFL at some point. I think I'm going to pick Carolina to win the NFC South this year. I'm not that far off on New Orleans. Final hour, power hour coming up on the other side. More on game one of the NBA Finals. Our bets for tonight. Some Micah Parsons. But we'll start the hour with the great Noah Eagle here.
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11: 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Thanks to our guests on the show today, the great Sal Licata, Noah Eagle, and the head coach of the New Orleans Saints, Kellen Moore. Bill Zimmerman, our executive producer, Tyler Morales, our technical director, Kenny Henderson on the board, Mike Brown and Dan Turner, our video producers. I am off to Bill, who's doing the show tomorrow? Chris Mack? Chris Mack. The great Chris Mack will be in tomorrow. I am off. I will be back on Monday morning here with you on You Better You Bet. Just allow me to say this. My birthday on Saturday, I turned 43. Thank you very much. Thank you to the listeners and viewers for allowing me to, another year on this planet, doing something I truly, truly, truly love to do. I appreciate each and every one of you. You know, if we had had extra time on the show today, what we should really do, like next week on the show, like if there's, like Bill, I want you to please remember this. Somebody. Mike, can we finagle it so we can play the 82-0 game on the air and see who builds the best team? Like one chance each, spins, etc. I think would be fun content. Because I'm probably going to play it about 1,000 times today. I'm obsessed with it. And then Dan sent over last night, there's a 20-0 NFL game, which I only played once. I want to get the hang of it a little bit. The one thing I don't like about it is it'll be like AJ Green 2011 to 2015, just as I don't even know if that's right. And it'll only pick one season with the stats. I don't like that. It should just be like you get the player. That's my one criticism. Anyway, let's get to the bets for tonight. Kenny, please drop the dope-ass beat. All right. One bet for tonight. I'm not betting baseball. Not doing it. And congratulations to Christopher Sanchez of the Phillies for breaking the record for most scoreless innings consecutively by a left-handed pitcher, falling short of the overall record, which is held by Oral Hershiser, but still amazing stuff by Christopher Sanchez in the NL Cy Young race. Shohei Ohtani had more hits himself than he allowed last night pitching for the Dodgers. His ERA is 0.74. That NL Cy Young race is something else. Well, obviously, as we get deeper into the summer and the NBA fades away, a lot more baseball coming up on the show. Also, the World Cup 1 week from today. We absolutely love that. One bet for me tonight, and it'll be in the Stanley Cup final. You know I'm betting Vegas. Had Vegas in game one. It was awesome. I think the Knights will win the series. The Hurricanes were lackadaisical in game number one. And even if they come out and they're more with it tonight and they're not taking breaks during the plays like Gotsis Bearstead did on the Hurdle game-winning goal, I still like Vegas. I think Carter Hart's going to play better tonight than Freddie Anderson. I like the Knights to win. And I was texting with friend of the show, Ken Barkley, last night about this. In my opinion, not his. I think we will see lower scoring games rest of series. I do think Freddie Anderson will play better in net and Carolina will be more disciplined, but I trust Vegas more. Under six, Vegas to win. Let's call it 3-1 Vegas tonight. Take a 2-0 lead, headed back to Sin City for game numero tres. That does it for the Thursday edition of You Better You Bet. I am off tomorrow. The great Chris Mack is in for me. Make sure you check him out. So until we meet again, dear listener and dear viewer, that will be on Monday morning. I am Nick Costos wishing you minimal sweats, winning bets, the absolute very best of luck. Our good pals, Bleck and Abdallah, coming up next here on Westwood One Sports.
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22: Welcome in to Black and Abdallah here on Westwood One Sports, Westwood One Sports app, Sirius XM's channel 375, and all of our great radio affiliates around the country. I'm Chris Black, along with Adam Abdallah, broadcasting live from the great city of Chicago. We're on the air until 3 Eastern, hanging out with you today. If you want to join the conversation, you can always call or text the show at 310-840-4910. How about the New York Knicks last night? Down 12 in the second half. They come back. They beat the San Antonio Spurs by 10, 105-95 in game one of the NBA Finals. The Knicks take game one and they steal home court advantage.
23: This is why when they were playing as well as they did against the Hawks late in that series, and they started this 12-game win streak, that a lot of people started talking about how this team can be compared to some of the great playoff teams that we've been seeing for a while. That this team has gone on this run of 12 games in a row, a historic point differential in winning these games. They've won 11 out of these 12 games in a row by double digits now. Yep. And just like game one of the Eastern Conference Finals, they're down and they mount a comeback. And I think it has a lot to do with the same reason that we saw in game one of the Eastern Conference Finals. They were coming off of rest. The other team was coming off of a long series, and the long series caught up with the Spurs for game one. And you saw the rest benefit the Knicks. Now, also, the Knicks are playing the best basketball they can all play at the exact same time. And in previewing the game yesterday, we talked about that. When guys are all of, everybody's playing well. Karl Anthony Towns is playing well. You know, everybody is playing their best basketball at the exact same time. OG Anunoby's playing well. Josh Hart is playing well. Jalen Brunson gets injured twice in the game. He has to leave the game, go to the locker room, come back, and then he gets fallen on again. He gets, his ankle gets injured again, and then he comes back and he plays. He still scores 30 in the game. Like, there's just something magical going on with this Knicks team right now that they're playing amazing, and they win by 10 last night, and it just goes to show that this team can't be counted out no matter what.
0: Well, I'm going to push back. I don't think that this is a rest versus rust situation. I don't think the fact that, like, it obviously can help to some extent. The reason the Knicks won the game last night was not because they're more rested than the San Antonio Spurs. The reason they won last night was because in the final 5 minutes of the game, they executed. They executed and they outplayed the San Antonio Spurs. That's it. And it was something that we talked about yesterday on the show. I brought it to your attention yesterday. The difference between these two teams is very obvious to me. One team knows how to get a bucket under two at the end of a game. The other team has a good offense, but they don't necessarily have a developed go-to guy at the end of the game yet. Stephon Castle and Victor Wembanyama will be superstars in this league for a long time. Wemby last night at the end of the game was a mess. He was all over the place. Mm-hmm. Turnovers, bad shots. He's not that yet. Neither is Stephon Castle. He's not that yet. And what happened in the last series with the Thunder was that De'Aaron Fox was the one that would go and get a bucket when they needed it. Well, De'Aaron Fox last night was terrible. Last night, 7 points, 3 of 13 from the field, 0 for 4 from 3. He was brutal. So who's going to get that bucket for the Spurs when you know on the other end, no matter what you do defensively, the Knicks will find a way to get Jalen Brunson the ball, and he is good enough, no matter who you throw at him, to get a bucket. And that's the difference in this series. If the Knicks can get games in the final 5 minutes close, that's going to be in favor of the New York Knicks. It absolutely will. We saw it yet. We knew going into the game yesterday. It's what we said here on this show. So if you listen to this show, when you saw the way the final 5 minutes played out and Jalen Brunson hits a three, hits a fadeaway bucket, it should not be a surprise because the Spurs were a mess on the offensive end.
23: Mm-hmm.
0: That's what this series is. Well, now, if the Spurs get the production from Wemby from three that we've seen at points in the playoffs and they can get up big enough and keep that lead and they hit a couple of those shots, yeah, they can win and they can win this series. But to me, this is exactly how New York had to play it. Keep it close enough until the fourth, make a run, get it under 5 minutes within 5 points, make it a clutch game. And when you do that, you have the best guy in the league for that. And that's Jalen Brunson. And last night he showed up 30 points. He was outstanding.
23: But when you've got guys like Landry Shamet that are shooting 50% from three, like you're not going to beat that. You're not going to beat that. I also think that, yeah, Victor Wembanyama is all-worldly, and he's awesome. But Victor Wembanyama has got to change the way he's approaching this team. Because you saw what he did to Chet Holmgren last series. And you saw at times what he could do when he was playing inside. The dude cannot go 2 of 9 from three-point range. They're letting him shoot threes.
0: Yeah. Yes.
23: Stop. Stop shooting threes.
0: If you keep him away from the basket, he is less effective unless those shots fall early.
23: And so if they're going to keep letting him shoot threes and they're not going to fall, then his best asset is that he's 7.5 feet tall and has a wingspan of 10 feet. Go inside. Like, just, you don't have to jump to score. Like, that's his best asset is that the dude is a giant. Go inside and score from the inside. And how about this? Put some pressure on Karl Anthony Towns. Put some pressure on OG Anunoby. Like, I don't understand why the Spurs didn't adjust their game plan when you saw that Victor Wembanyama wasn't able to score. Like, they didn't make the adjustments. You saw the Knicks make some adjustments during the game. I think that you might see some adjustments during game two if those threes don't fall. But the fact that he was, you said they were making bad shots. They were, but they didn't adjust. Victor Wembanyama.
0: No, they were taking bad shots. They weren't making them.
23: Oh, yeah, they were taking bad shots. You need to adjust the way you approach this team. The way you won games against the Thunder is not going to be the way that you win games against the Knicks.
0: Well,
23: it's not.
0: It's one of those things that because of Wembanyama's height, people don't really put together that the Spurs actually are pretty small. And like the way they play is like outside of Wemby, they've got a height disadvantage, especially in this series. Mm-hmm. And that's where having Karl Anthony Towns, having OG Anunoby on the floor at the same time, getting Mitchell Robinson to play 13 minutes, the Knicks can go bigger. And so what that does is when the shots don't fall, they control the boards.
23: Yeah.
0: And when you control the boards and you don't give San Antonio the extra attempts, like that's how San Antonio got up early. They got up early because the wing players, Vassell,

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12: 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Please proceed.
11: Please proceed. Hello, Raj. Time for Over and Under here on Black and Abdallah. What's up, Raj?
13: What's up? What's up, Black? What's up, Abdallah? All right, let's get started in the NBA Finals. You know, we joked earlier about Wemby needing to score. One guy who he's out there to score is Jalen Brunson. 30 in Game 1. Over or under? And Abdallah, you don't need to Google it because I already pulled this off DraftKings. Over or under? 25.5 points for Jalen Brunson in Game 2, Abdallah.

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16: 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Talking about the NBA Finals, the Knicks win Game 1, 105-95. They take the 1-0 lead. They steal back home court in the advantage of the Knicks now. Game 2 tomorrow night in San Antonio. Jalen Brunson was fantastic. The Knicks were down 14 in the second half. They come back. They win by 10. The offense for the Spurs fell apart in the fourth quarter. They couldn't get their shots to fall, and they couldn't really get good looks at the hoop. Meanwhile, the Knicks were running their stuff. They know exactly what they want to do and to execute in crunch time situations, and they've got a player in Jalen Brunson who can get that done. When I asked the question, what did we learn about Game 1 of the NBA Finals? To me, what I learned is that Karl Anthony Towns is going to be the player that swings this series. If Karl Anthony Towns shows up and plays like he did in Game 1, the Knicks will be NBA champions. That's it. I think it's that simple. What did we learn from last night? I don't think we learned anything with Jalen Brunson. We know the dude's awesome. I don't think we really learned much with the Spurs. The Spurs played a game that they've played this entire playoff run. When the three-point shots don't fall, they don't win these games. So if the threes fall, they likely hold on to the game last night. They don't give up the 14-point lead, and they win Game 1. Wembanyama played well to a box score kind of look, but like he said, he didn't play well. He played the way I thought he would play. He was a bit messy at times offensively. But really, the series is going to swing on Karl Anthony Towns, and I think that's the number one thing that I learned from Game 1.
17: I think that what I learned is that the Spurs need to take a look at themselves in the mirror and figure out a different game plan if that's going to be the case. If they're going to rely on threes, then they're going to lose the NBA Finals. You can't. And I understand that that's what you've relied on the entire season. That's might have gotten you here, but good teams adjust. Like, I know that Johnson's a great coach, but what would Greg Popovich do in this situation? You know, would he wait for Victor Wembanyama to go 7 of 9 from three instead of 2 of 9 from three? Or would he adjust for game two and say, hey, 7.5 foot tall dude, get in the paint?
16: Well, I think some of that is not necessarily coaching. I think some of that is Wembanyama doing it on his own, because when it works, he is the best player in the NBA.
17: I understand that. But at a certain point, you got to realize, hey, tonight shots aren't falling. Like, you're taking bad shots. They're not going in. When you get inside, like, he had a decent night. Like, he had a great night from free throws. You know, he went 12-13. So get inside, generate some free throws, slow down the game a little bit from that end. And I think they just need to figure out a different game plan from what they had going into the game. Because what they were doing and letting everybody else on the Knicks dictate policy is not how they're going to win game two. And you cannot go to Madison Square Garden down 0-2.
16: Well, we talked about it in the Western Conference Finals. It was San Antonio was the tougher team. That's not going to work against the New York Knicks. OG Anunoby, that dude's a big dude. Thick, right? He's got a wide chest, shoulders. He can body you, right? Karl Anthony Towns, I think sometimes people think he's a bit soft. But when he's guarding Wembanyama, like the two of them, they look like those the guys outside the car lot. You know, the right? Like
17: the wacky inflatable,
16: yes.
17: Flailing arm tube men.
16: Right, the two of them, and I know that you could throw Chet Holmgren into the mix, yeah, but he's a deflated one.
17: Uh-huh, yeah.
16: You're right. So,
17: yeah.
16: Like, at least you got someone who, on the surface, I'm not saying, like, the mental side of it. On the surface, Karl Anthony Towns is just as tough as Wembanyama,
17: mm-hmm.
16: right? And you could clearly tell that was affecting Wemby last night. You look at Bridges and Hart. Those dudes are tough. They're not getting pushed around.
17: No.
16: You give minutes to Mitchell Robinson. He looked fine out there with the broken hand.
17: Yeah.
16: No issues. Like, that's a tough dude. Landry Shamet, he's tough. Like, the Knicks are a tough team. And so what worked against the Thunder, where the Spurs were able to kind of push them around, you're not going to be able to do that. Here's the difference. If you have Devin Vassell hitting three-point shots and Julian Champagne hitting three-point shots, and Stephon Castle hitting three-point shots, it changes the entire outcome of the game. Vassell went 1 of 6. Castle went 1 of 5. Champagne hit 5 of 10.
17: Yeah.
16: It wasn't enough to make up for the others. And then De'Aaron Fox. Dude makes a lot of money. Mm-hmm. I think his contract kicks in next year where he's going to make $50 million a year. Oof. For De'Aaron Fox. The fact that he gave you 7 points, 3 of 13 from the field, 0 for 4 from three. That's it. That's the series. Game two, if the Spurs hit 3-point shots and Vassell is somewhere like 15 to 16 points, Spurs will win the game.
17: Well, yeah. Yeah, I think if Victor Wembanyama hits those threes early in the game, which is what he's done in their wins against the Thunder, he hits those threes early, they get out to an early lead, and he keeps hitting threes. You keep extending the lead, because we saw in the Western Conference Finals, every time the Thunder would start to creep back in, the Spurs would run down the floor, they'd kick it out to Wemby, he'd hit a three, that lead would get back up to 11. You know, the Thunder would creep back in, they'd run down the floor, Wemby would hit another clutch three. So when they have that option, and he's hitting threes, like you said, he's unstoppable. He's the best player in the world.
16: Yeah.
17: When he's not, he's good, but he's not the unstoppable force that we've seen in past playoff games.
16: I mean, that's really what swings it with Wembanyama. Like, he can control a game with his defense and the rebounding and the way that he plays around the hoop, but when he starts hitting three-point shots, nobody can compete with that. Mm-hmm. Just hand him the trophy. The good thing for the Knicks is that he doesn't always do that.
17: Well, but on the flip side, if you've got Jalen Brunson, who's obviously just going to, if he can put up 30, 35 a night, he's going to be able to do that. But if it's the other guys, right? If it's all the other people that are around him, Jalen Brunson, if it's Landry Shamet's going to shoot 50% from three and give you 13 points, if it's Karl Anthony Towns is going to give you 18 and 12 rebounds, if it's Josh Hart that's going to give you another 15 rebounds a night, like, just hand them the trophy. You know, if that's the case, give them the trophy, because what I think needs to happen is Jalen Brunson's going to get his. You know that. We talked about it. He's the guy that's going to create his own shot in crunch time. You said it a bunch of times. If the Spurs don't have that guy, if the Knicks are close within a minute or two of the game, Brunson's going to get his. What the Spurs have to do is control the others. They have to control Towns. They have to control Hart. They have to control Shamet. They have to control everybody else. That's how they're going to win this series, is controlling everybody else that isn't Jalen Brunson.
16: You can text or call the show at 310-840-4910 from the 530 out in California. The text reads, Spurs Nation expects Wemby to be unleashed the rest of the series after a disappointing second half in game one. Unleashed. He'll be unleashed.
17: Okay.
16: I think he was unleashed.
17: I think he's unleashed.
16: I don't think he was tethered. Yeah. I don't think they were holding him down.
17: I don't think so either. I think he just needs to not turn the ball over 6 times. You know, like, don't do that.
16: Well, if he makes like 2 or 3 more 3-point shots, the game swings.
17: Yeah.
16: Towards the Spurs.
17: I think so too. Yeah.
16: No doubt. Black M. Dollar here on Westwood One Sports and the Westwood One Sports app. I did want to bring this up. I saw this late yesterday in the NFL. We know that with Micah Parsons, he's rehabbing the knee injury. And we've talked at length that we thought that Micah Parsons could be ready for around the start of the season. Right, like we weren't expecting him to miss too much time, but yesterday, Micah Parsons speaking to the media, he essentially.

0: could be important for a wild card spot, perhaps. So I'm just saying, like,
1: now the Packers' bye week is week 11. So if the earliest return date is mid-October,

0: next 24 hours?
1: Nope.
0: Look at the recovery.
2: I'm not doing homework.
0: Of Green Bay Packers players who have torn ACLs.
2: I'm not doing
0: like homework. Is the rule justified?
2: It might be. He said they don't want. He doesn't want to be re-injured. Doesn't want to be aggravated. I understand that, but I'm looking at other teams that are dealing with ACL injuries, specifically the Kansas City Chiefs, who basically the same time, 15th, December 29th, 2 week difference. And Patrick Mahomes is
0: pregnant. Next 24 hours?
2: Nope.
0: Look at the recovery.
2: I'm not doing homework.
0: Of Green Bay Packers players who have torn ACLs.
2: I'm not doing
0: like, homework. Is the rule justified?
2: It might be. He said they don't want. He doesn't want to be re-injured. Doesn't want to be aggravated. I understand that. But I'm looking at other teams that are dealing with ACL injuries, specifically the Kansas City Chiefs, who basically the same time, 15th, December 29th, 2 week difference, and Patrick Mahomes is practicing and is scheduled. They're saying the NFL is basically betting on it by putting the Chiefs in prime time the first couple weeks of the season.
0: He's going to play.
2: He's going to play.
0: Yes. But it sounds like Micah Parsons, you and I could be.

if the doctors are clearing him and the doctors say he's getting better, I don't care what your rule says. Don't you want to win football games? We already saw the evidence of this with the Cowboys.

0: fireworks. We all know how they sound. 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

0: Only thing funnier than a dude wearing a red nose or two 50-year-old gangsters arguing over who has more street cred. I'm just laughing because there's nobody in the jungle that makes that call except Dre. And Dre, there's nobody in the jungle that makes any of the calls that Dre makes except for Dre. He cracks me up. This is an all-time beef segment in the sense that we've already run through 17 minutes and the lines are almost all lit and they're still ringing. So do this. Don't hang up. Don't hang up. I'm going to break. I'm going to have some written beefs. If the writing beefs are not as good as the calling beefs, I will go right back to you callers. I just want to give them a chance. Because otherwise they're crying to me about how they took the time to write a beef and I didn't even look at it. That's not true. All right, stay tuned. Another segment of beefs on the other side of this break.
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2: The cover star of Madden NFL 27 has been released, and it's Chicago Bears quarterback Caleb Williams. Yo, fans in the Windy City, is this a good thing? The third-year quarterback is on Madden Curse Watch, Westwood One Sports.
0: While the world watches the stars hit the FIFA World Cup, Hyundai has its eyes on the next generation of talent. The future stars who are already turning heads at age 14 because next doesn't wait for an invitation and neither do we. Hyundai has always moved the future within reach. We did it when we made advanced safety standard on every vehicle and engineered EVs with ultra fast charging capability, and we are still doing it every day because the future isn't some far off concept. It's already here. Next starts now. Hyundai, an official partner of FIFA.
3: Power. 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Oh, by the way, you spelled journey wrong. 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Ooh, check out my tat. 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

0: Isaiah Hartenstein, I'm surprised he didn't do as good of, I mean, remember that game two in the Western Conference Finals? Hartenstein shut him down. There was a lot of physical play. There was a lot of grabbing. But for the most part, like, he wasn't that big of a defensive factor after that game. He's 7 feet tall, 250 pounds. Karl Anthony Towns, you mentioned the numbers. Wemby was what? 1 for 11 or 2 for 11 when Cat was the primary defender
1: two
0: on?
1: 2 for 11.
0: Correct. Yeah. Karl Anthony Towns, 7 feet tall, 250 pounds. And then the one possession that I just have replaying over and over and over and over in my mind is 94 to 86. No, excuse me. Hold on. Let me pull it up. Let's see. It is where Mitchell Robinson stops Wemby in his tracks. It was 94-86 Knicks. 6 minutes to go. Wemby gets into the paint, and he pump fakes, thinking that he was going to get Mitch to jump. Mitchell Robinson stands his ground. Wemby's trying to do all these different moves, throws the ball, and they call him for a travel before he threw the ball away. Just completely locked him down. And so Mitchell Robinson, we worried about the pinky. I worried about the pinky. He only played 13 minutes, as we kind of expected, Brad. They were massive 13 minutes. He got six rebounds. He didn't get a steal. He didn't get a block. But, man, just a couple of possessions where he was able to slow Wemby down. I think Wemby's going to get tired, man. I think he's already tired. I think that series against OKC took a lot out of him. And I think this...
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5: Back in sunny Syracuse, New York for Game 4 of a 7-game series between the Scranton-Wilkes-Barre Railriders and the Syracuse Mets. Hi, everybody. Welcome to NBT Bank Stadium. It is a gorgeous Thursday evening at the ballpark with the Mets and Railriders getting ready for a 6:35 p.m. first pitch. Happy you could join us on the Visit Syracuse pregame show. I'm Jack Gordon. Paul Esden Jr. is back in our Score 1260 studios. So we're getting ready for Game 4. Game 1 was on Tuesday. That was a 6-5 loss for the Mets. And yesterday was a doubleheader, one that was planned after an early season postponement put an extra game into this series. Game 1 didn't go the Mets' way. A 6-3 loss where Syracuse didn't have any offense through the first 6 innings. And remember, 7-inning games for doubleheaders. So the Mets were losing 3-0 for pretty much the entirety of the game. They put up 3 runs at the end, but they allowed 3 runs in the top of the 7th, so a 6-3 loss in Kodai Senga's second rehab start for the Syracuse Mets. Kodai pitched 5 innings, gave up 3 earned runs, and he struck out 5. It was an okay start, gave up all 3 runs in the 3rd, and bounced back with a couple scoreless frames after that, so he's getting closer and closer to the big leagues. Game 2, that one was a fun one for sure. Mets got on the board in the 1st inning, then they put up 4 runs in the 3rd. Scranton scored 1 in the 4th, 1 in the 6th. The Mets were in the driver's seat pretty much the whole time. And then they really hit the gas. In the bottom of the 6th inning, Syracuse scored 8 runs. And in total, it was a 13-2 win for the Mets. Syracuse had everybody in the game get on base. Everybody but Yonny Hernandez and Jackson Clough had hits. And they each walked twice. So everybody contributed to that ball game. It's been a fun week here in Syracuse. We've had rehab players Jorge Polanco, Kodai Senga. We've had Francisco Alvarez catching for the Syracuse Mets. He played game 1, did not play 2 games yesterday because he's coming back from a meniscus tear, but he's back in the lineup today for this Thursday evening contest. Yesterday, I got to catch up with Alvy, and oh man, it's always a joy to talk to Francisco Alvarez. He's always got a big smile on his face. He's happy to be here in Syracuse. He's getting close to the big leagues, and let's have Paul Esden Jr. hit you with that interview.
6: Back on our Visit Syracuse pregame show, alongside a very special guest, it's Syracuse Mets and New York Mets catcher Francisco Alvarez. I'm Jack Gordon. Alvy, good to have you here in Syracuse. How are you feeling on rehab?
7: I feel really good, Jack. Thank you for asking.
6: So, Francisco, coming back from a meniscus tear, you had surgery, you know, about 3 weeks ago. You know, what was that process like, and what have these few weeks been in getting back healthy?
7: I mean, I've been feeling really good. I feel like

0: I can play, and the trainer was agree because I don't feel any pain, any can't stop me, so I feel really good.
1: It's been a handful of injuries over these couple of years, so we've had you in Syracuse a few times now. It feels like you heal from everything so quickly, or you just don't feel pain. What is it?
0: I don't know. Maybe I heal quick.
1: It sounds like it. We love having you here. What has your time in Syracuse been like? Because you came up through the Met system, and you know, in your early 20s, you were here, and now we've seen you a couple of times on rehab too. So, what's the experience like for you when you come back to NBT Bank Stadium?
0: I mean, I like it because, you know, I play. I've been here for a couple of years. I know a lot of guys in here. I know the clubs. I know a couple of guys. So I'm having fun with everybody, and I like to be here too.
1: I want to ask you about this New York Mets team right now. I know you're trying to get back, and you'll be there soon. A fun group, a lot of young guys that we've had come through here. Most recently, AJ Ewing, Carson Bench. They were a lot of fun for us to watch. They shot right up to the big leagues. What's it like from your standpoint getting to play with those guys?
0: I mean, it's really fun. It's really fun to watch what they're doing right now. Ewing making those plays, Carson making plays, hitting homers. Like that bat they take, they every day go in there and do their job. I mean, they're going to be really good, and we're going to have very fun for the next years.
1: What are you most excited about for when you get back up? You know, still just a couple of months into this season, we're about a third of the way through. What are you most excited about for when you're healthy and back at Citi Field?
0: I mean, I want to win, and I think we have a chance. We have a good team to make the playoff, and it's my only team right now. I just want to win, go in there, and try to make the playoff and go all over the World Series.
1: Now, you've had a pretty cool vantage point from your position as a catcher. You've gotten to see so many great young pitchers come through this organization. Nolan McClain, Jonah Tong, and now down here in AAA, you caught Zach Thornton yesterday. What's it been like getting to see all these catchers come through the org, or pitchers rather?
0: I mean, we have a lot of talents in the whole organization. We can see with Ewing, we can see with McClain, with Jonah, with Carson too. I mean, we have a lot of talents. I catch as a Thornton. Thornton?
1: Yes.
0: Thornton, so I catch him yesterday. And we have a good 3 innings in the four. He was a little bit scrubble in the strike zone, but I think he's going to be really good. Like I say, he have a lot of talent too. He just need to keep pitching and keep going.
1: I want to ask you and thank you for doing an interview. You know, you didn't grow up speaking English in Venezuela, but your English is really, really strong. How did you learn it? What was that process like for you? Because you really do a great job with it.
0: I mean, Brett Beatty teach me my...
1: Really?
0: He was my teacher.
1: What did he teach you?
0: Everything, yeah. Everything.
1: And yeah. Did you watch TV shows? Was it just one-on-one?
0: No, I watched a couple of TV shows in English. But yeah, Brett Beatty helped me a lot too.
1: Okay, hopefully he's not swearing and cussing too much. He keeps it clean. Does he keep it clean?
0: Yeah, he keeps it clean. He's a good guy. He's a good person. He's my best friend.
1: That's good to hear. Alvy, thank you so much for taking the time, man. We love having you here, and we're happy to see you get healthy.
0: Thank you.
1: All right, we'll be right back on the Visit Syracuse pregame show here at NBT Bank Stadium.
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1: 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Let's start with the visiting Scranton Wilkes-Barre Rail Riders, who enter today 30-28 on the season. They start things off with George Lombard Jr., the shortstop, who bats first. Spencer Jones is the left fielder batting second. Oswaldo Cabrera, the right fielder, hits third. Seth Brown is the cleanup man today. He's playing first base. Tyler Hardman, who also caught yesterday, plays third base. He is the five hitter. Ernesto Martinez Jr., the designated hitter, batting sixth. Ali Sanchez, the former Syracuse Met, he's the catcher, batting seventh. Duke Ellis, the speedy center fielder, hits eighth. And Jonathan Ornelas, a man hitting well over 320, is the nine-hitter. 1-9 for the Rail Riders faces Xavien Curry today. Right-handed pitcher on the mound for the Syracuse Mets, who are 30-29 on the season. Mets just a half game back in the standings of the Rail Riders. Jiwon Bae is the leadoff man today. He's out in left field. Christian Arroyo plays first base and bats second. And our Major League rehabber, Francisco Alvarez, behind the dish doing the catching. He bats third. Expected to see around 6 or 7 innings behind the plate for Alvarez today. Ryan Clifford is the DH, hitting fourth. Andy Ibanez, third baseman, batting fifth. Yanni Hernandez, switch hitting second baseman, bats sixth. Christian Pache, out in center field, hitting seventh. Jackson Clough, the shortstop, hits eighth. And Matt Rudick is the right fielder, batting ninth. Those nine men will face Elmer Rodriguez, making his eighth start with Scranton Wilkes-Barre this season. And it's been a really, really strong season for Elmer Rodriguez. 22-year-old right-hander is the second-ranked Yankees prospect, number 62 overall in baseball by MLB.com. On the mound for the Syracuse Mets, Xavien Curry, 27-year-old, making his fifth start with the Mets. He's pitched 19 innings, allowed 13 earned runs. It's a 6.16 ERA for Curry, who has really limited the walks, just three of them in 19 innings. But he's gotten hit hard, six home runs over these 19 frames. First three starts for him went at least five innings. He gave up two earned, then four earned. Last time out, a rough one against Rochester. Four innings, eight hits, five runs, all of which were earned, and he gave up two homers. So we'll see if today's a better one for Xavien Curry. He toes the rubber for the Syracuse Mets as we get ready for some Thursday night action here at NBT Bank Stadium. It is sunny and gorgeous, and we're happy to have you with us here on the Score 1260. Visit Syracuse pregame show rolls on right after the break.
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9: 1-2 pitch. Hickey lifts it in the air, deep into right center field. Gilbert goes back on the run. He makes a diving catch. Swing and a miss. Strike three. Jonah Tong, what a phenom.
8: Syracuse Mets baseball.
9: He's at second, Class A at third. 1-1 pitch, laced up the middle. Gilbert comes charging in. He makes the catch. Here comes Class A. The throw is home. Applies the tag, and he got him. Reitz tags him out. A laser from Drew Gilbert. Jarvis going back to the warning track, the wall. Kiss it goodbye. Two-homer game for Ryan Clifford.
8: On the voice of the Central New York sports fan.
9: Opposite field pop for the lefty. 5-0 Mets in the bottom of the eighth inning.
8: The score, 1260.
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10: From NBT Bank Stadium in Syracuse, New York, the AAA Subway Series continues. The Syracuse Mets host the Scranton Wilkes-Barre Rail Riders on SNY. Hi, everybody. Welcome to the Visit Syracuse pregame show with Jack Gordon. I'm Joe Puccio. Jack, special event today. Francisco Alvarez plays in his second rehab game.
11: Yeah, big league rehabber in Alvarez, who just miraculously, after about 3 weeks, is back from a torn meniscus. Underwent surgery, was back to swinging about a week and a half, 2 weeks later. He's already playing and catching, too. He's a medical miracle.
10: He really is. Now, he is playing in his second game today. He played on Tuesday, but he did not play in the doubleheader yesterday, which was a split against the Yankees' AAA affiliate. Game one went to Scranton, game two to Syracuse.
11: Yeah, it was good to see the Mets come out on top in game two. But the first game, Mets got a big hit from Morabito, a leadoff triple that felt like it was going to set the tone of this game. Mets maybe get on the board in the first inning, but he got picked off soon after. That kind of set the tone for a poor day of offense.
10: Yeah, it really changed the narrative of the game. Scranton Wilkes-Barre would score three runs in the seventh inning, including back-to-back home runs from Tyler Hardman and Seth Brown. That was just a real tough game for Syracuse as they were trailing 6-0 going into the bottom of the seventh.
11: Yeah, Mets made a late push, but it just wasn't enough. Like you said, the homers by Hardman and Brown, just too much. And it's really hard to keep this Rail Riders team in the ballpark. They leave the yard 10th most in all of minor league baseball with home runs. So Mets made a late push. Ben Rortvedt hit a solo homer in the bottom of the seventh. They put up three runs, just not enough to win game one.
10: Second game in a row where Syracuse scored three runs in the final inning of regulation. So at least there's some late life for the Mets. But in game two, the Mets got to it early and often. Morabito stole third base, scored on an overthrow. Mets had momentum for the rest of the day.
11: Yeah, they sure did. They piled on eight runs in the bottom of the sixth inning. We saw a position player, Edinson Duran, come in. He was the catcher. He went in to pitch. Tyler Hardman, the man you saw a home run, he played third base. Then he came in to catch afterwards. Kind of a weird end of the game, but the Mets dominated game two, 13-2.
10: Yeah, a little bit of a wonky way to end 14 innings and two bullpen days, but Syracuse got it done with a 12-3 win over Scranton. And if you're going to split a doubleheader, you might as well win the final game so that you go to sleep a little bit better. Now, Francisco Alvarez isn't the only New York Met rehabbing in Syracuse this week. He's just one of three players down here with Syracuse.
11: Yeah, we've seen Alvarez, Jorge Polanco manning first base, and Kodai Senga, who got the start in game one yesterday. It's a big week for the Mets because that's three players the New York Mets are really excited to have back. I mean, Francisco Alvarez came up to the plate in his first game back, hit two opposite field doubles. There's no question that he can crush the baseball. He looked great on offense. He saw the power there. This time he brings in a run on Tuesday. So Alvarez 2-for-3 in his first game back in the lineup. He looks really, really healthy. And it was because he tore the meniscus on a hard swing. Good to see him taking those swings again, healthy.
12: Now, funny enough, it wasn't just offensively. Francisco Alvarez also caught a runner stealing, throwing a two-seam fastball into the baseline. I think he looks pretty healthy, doesn't he?
11: Defense looked pretty good for Jorge Polanco over at first base, too. A guy who had never played the position before. He looked great defensively yesterday. And the man giving him a high five there, Kodai Senga, got the start in game two. 5 innings, 3 earned runs. He gave them all up in the third inning, bounced back with 2 scoreless frames to end it.
12: 5 strikeouts in 5 innings of work for Kodai Senga as he finished his second rehab game with Syracuse. Now, no rehabber on the mound today for the Mets. It is Xavien Curry who is making his 5th start of the season. Curry was signed out of the Mexican League just to help out the Mets in their AAA rotation, but he adds some quality depth to the starting rotation. Curry's a 27-year-old from Orangeburg, South Carolina. You may know him because he pitched against the Mets in his career as a Miami Marlin. He's now in his 1st year with the New York Mets. He begins here in AAA Syracuse.
11: There's a couple of big keys we've seen from Xavien Curry. He throws a lot of strikes. 19 innings, he's only walked 3 batters so far this season, but occasionally, because he throws so many strikes, the ball gets hit pretty hard. We'll see how his command is today in not leaving pitches over the plate.
12: Syracuse enters this contest 30-29 on the season. 4-6 in their last 10 after they lost a series last week in Rochester. They picked up their first win of the series in game 2 of the doubleheader yesterday. One of just 7 games this week between the Mets and the Yankees AAA affiliates. Xavien Curry has finished his warm-up pitches. Let's get a look at Scranton Wilkes-Barre's starting lineup, which is presented by the Chevy Silverado and your local Central New York Chevrolet dealers. 2 Yankees top prospects start off with Lombard Jr. and Jones. And a Yankee starter over the last handful of years, Oswaldo Cabrera, bats third in a potent lineup that features power top to bottom.
11: Yeah, it's a group 1-9 that can threaten to leave the yard. There's a lot of power, 80 homers on the season and just under 60 games. They're 10th in minor league baseball in home runs, and, well, we've seen that this week.
12: So George Lombard Jr. is in the right-handed batter's box. Xavien Curry ready to go. Working out of the full windup. First pitch of the ball game. It's a fastball at 90, strike one. And we are underway at 6:35 p.m. Beautiful. 80 degrees and sunny. Just a couple of clouds overhead, but no threat of rain seemingly for the last 2.5 weeks. 0-1. Ground ball right side. Hernandez is there, who throws to first. Christian Arroyo at first base makes the catch. 2 pitches and 1 out.
11: Name of the game for Curry right there. Soft contact, fastball slider. That's what you're going to get a lot of in this Scranton Wilkes-Barre lineup. Well, the gloves behind Xavien Curry today. The outfield left to right. Bay, Pache, and Rudick. Infield is Ibanez at third. Jackson Clough at short. Hernandez at second. Christian Arroyo at first. And Francisco Alvarez behind the plate doing the catching.
12: So we had a quick stoppage on the field. There was a bottle of water on the field.
11: Got to stay hydrated on a hot, sunny day.
12: I don't blame you. 80 degrees at first pitch. Might not be the only bottle of water you see on the field today. Spencer Jones at the plate now. Takes a first pitch strike. It's 0-1. So Xavien Curry, you mentioned he's got the slider-fastball combination. As Spencer Jones disagrees with the call. And the challenge is overturned. Ball one to start off the at-bat against the 6'7" lefty.
11: Having a chat with Francisco Alvarez, too, and that quickly produces a smile and a laugh from Jones.
12: To be a fly on the wall of that conversation. Or to be the home plate umpire. 1-0 pitch misses low, 2-0. But what we were saying, Curry's got the fastball in the low 90s. Slider is the pitch he throws the most. He throws it in the low 80s. Pairs that with a splitter and a curveball. Flips home the 2-0 pitch. First look at the curve, but it missed up. 3-0. And the thing with Curry, Jack, is he fills up the strike zone. 63% strike rate.
11: He throws a lot of strikes, doesn't walk many batters. The key is, do those strikes get hit hard, or can he produce soft contact?
12: 3-0 coming. Jones rips it down the right field line. That drops in for the game's first hit. Well, if you're going to give anyone the green light, it might be Spencer Jones, who has 13 homers and 48 runs batted in on the season.
11: Well, that's it right there. That was a hanging slider down the middle. You give Jones a pitch like that, well, he'll hit it 105 off the bat. Curry's a guy that, unless the command is really sharp, painting the corners, then he's going to run into a lot of hits today.
12: If you're going 105 on I-90, the state troopers are coming after you. That is way too fast.
11: You're going to jail for that.
12: Here's Oswaldo Cabrera. First pitch. Misses in. Fastball. Makes it 1-0. Oswaldo Cabrera playing in his 53rd game of the season with Scranton, still eyeing his way back to the Bronx. Curry deals. Fly ball, left center field. Pache hustles back into the gap, ranges, makes the catch, running into the fence. Spencer Jones tracks back to first base, but how did Christian Pache get to that?
11: So we knew Pache was fast, but he just hit it into a new gear. That ball was tailing away from him like a two-seam fastball, tailing into left field. Wow, what a play. I mean, Christian Pache, gold glove caliber defense. We've been blessed here in Syracuse with Nick Morabito, A.J. Ewing, and Christian Pache manning center field this season.
12: Carlos Mendoza in spring training said he's an elite defender, and I think we all just saw why. So here comes Seth Brown, first to throw over, and Jones slides back in. Having Pache in center field makes things really easy for Xavier Curry. And he threw a slider to Oswaldo Cabrera that fell right into the barrel of Cabrera's bat. Drove it the opposite way, but Pache's there to make the grab.
11: There's a lot of speed in the outfield today, which is big for Curry. Now, Jiwon Bae and Matt Rudick in the corners, they might be busy today.
12: Xavier Curry set. Here's his 0-1. Seth Brown takes it downstairs, ball on a strike.
11: I think it must be fun to be a glove behind Xavier Curry because you're going to have an active day. He's not going to strike out the world. Ball will be put in play, and you know, you're going to be put to good use out there.
12: Curry in the stretch. Popped up. Left-hand side. Foul ground for Andy Ibanez, and the former New York Met makes the two-handed catch to end the inning. Mets hit after this on SNY.
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15: The home of Syracuse Mets baseball. The voice of the Central New York sports fan. The Score, 1260.
12: Syracuse Mets coming to bat for the first time today. Jiwon Bae, Christian Arroyo, and the man you probably turned SNY on to watch, Francisco Alvarez, due up in the bottom of the first inning. The Mets starting lineup is brought to you by the Chevy Silverado and your local Central New York Chevrolet dealers. Jiwon Bae signed as a minor league free agent with the Mets this past offseason. First pitch to him is high for ball one. Juwan playing in his 53rd game with Syracuse this year. Average of nearly 280. The pitch is chopped foul at the dish. That's 1-1. Yeah, normally we've seen Bay hit in the middle to bottom of the order, but I mean, the stats speak for themselves. He's got some speed that can sit at the top of the order. Count is 2-1 on Bay against Scranton Wilkes-Barre starting pitcher, who isn't any Joe Schmo, number 62 prospect in all of baseball. Elmer Rodriguez misses outside, making it 3-1.
16: What if there's a Joe Schmo watching that's going to take offense to that?
12: Out of all the Joes in the world, I speak for Joe Schmo. I certainly am a Schmo. Elmer Rodriguez, Yankees number 2 prospect, coming into this one with an ERA just below 3 in 34 innings. He hikes and fires. Fastball called strike on the inner third, and the count's full. Eighth start of the year with Scranton. But his 11th appearance overall in the year, as he's made 3 appearances with the Yankees. The payoff, Bay takes. High for ball 4. Juwan Bay has worked the first walk of the game for the Syracuse Mets. Which is brought to you by Syracuse.com, your community's trusted source for local news. Syracuse.com connects you to the stories that matter. Stay informed, stay connected, subscribe to Syracuse.com. Good start to the game for the Mets. Paves the way for Christian Arroyo. First pitch. Curveball misses down in the dirt for ball 1.
16: Rodriguez's career is pretty rare. You know, coming up in the minor leagues, he has never finished a season with an earned run average over 3. He has had success at every single level and not really had many obstacles.
12: Big win for the Yankees farm system as he gets a strike across. Acquired from the Boston Red Sox just a couple of years ago, the Yankees sent catcher Omar Narvaez Boston's way, who is now the Red Sox starting catcher. The Yankees got a fireballer that they're really excited about. The pitch. Lined foul, just over the tarp, left-hand side. It's 1-2.
16: One of those rare one-for-one trades, both minor leaguers at the time, with Carlos Narvaez becoming the Red Sox starting catcher and Elmer Rodriguez being a really, really strong arm and starting pitcher depth in this Yankee system.
12: Made his major league debut on April 29th, so he's already gotten a taste of the bigs. He throws home. Arroyo gets a piece of it. Spoils it foul. Not only is Elmer one of the top pitching prospects in this organization, but was rated as minor league hit player of the year by Baseball America last year. Not just pitcher, player of the year. Ball and 2 strikes. Here's the pitch. Chopper to short. Lombard fields. Throw second for 1. Over to first. And a double play. Well, Elmer Rodriguez is the Yankees' number 2 prospect. Number 1 is over there at shortstop.
16: Defense for Scranton already staying busy. Tyler Hardman at third base. George Lombard Jr. at the shortstop. Jonathan Ornelas playing second base. Seth Brown is at first. Ali Sanchez, the catcher, in the outfield. Spencer Jones in left. Duke Ellis in center field. Oswaldo Cabrera, the right fielder today.
12: That defense has to be ready for Francisco Alvarez, who takes a strike. It's 0-1. Second rehab game now for Alvarez, the 24-year-old from Venezuela. 0-1 coming his way. And he takes strike 2. 2-for-3 day on Tuesday. Had himself an RBI double. Also caught a runner stealing. Showcased a little bit of everything as Alvy calls time. Rodriguez is 0-2. Swing and a miss, strike 3. Sits down Alvy on 3 pitches, and a curveball sits him down. Scoreless going to the second.
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11: At NBT Bank Stadium on this gorgeous Thursday evening. I mean, if it's 80 degrees out, the local nines in town, got to come check them out. Starting the top of the second inning. No score in game four of the AAA Subway Series this weekend. Game number 60 of the Syracuse Mets season. Tyler Hardman leads off for the Rail Riders against Xavier Curry. First pitch fastball misses high for ball one. We talked a little bit about Xavier Curry back in that first inning. Four starts coming into today, 19 innings of work as he throws. That's high, 2-0. 11 strikeouts to 3 walks in these four starts. You're either going to swing and hit the ball, or you're going to swing and miss. Pitch to Hardman. Swing and a miss that time. Goes through Alvarez's legs, 2-1. That curveball is important for him because you mentioned it. It's pretty much fastball slider primarily, but a quick change of pace is going to something that's not quick. 70-mile-an-hour curveball, 20 miles an hour slower than his fastball. Hardman sits on that curveball, but hits it right to Jiwon Bae in left field. First out of the second inning. It is time for our Chick-fil-A check-in, so let's send things down to our friend, Brennan Miller.
20: Hey guys, I want to talk a little bit about the Syracuse Mets bats, just a little bit, and it has been all bats all season long for this team. They have the fewest walks in the International League, but they have also struck out the fourth fewest times. This is a team that puts balls in play, and they have done it all season long. At this point in the year, they are putting 66% of all their plate appearances in play and trying to test out opposing defenses. That's the third best mark in the International League. You break things down even more. Some of these guys are putting the ball in play 3 out of 4 times that they come up to the plate. You take a look at Christian Arroyo, 143 balls put in play in 188 plate appearances. That's 76%. Jiwon Bae right behind him as well, 66.18%, 207 plate appearances, and he has put the ball in play 137 times. These guys love to test out opposing Ds.
11: Well, that is an in-depth breakdown, Brennan. Thank you so much. As Curry gets the strikeout for the second out of the inning. Both Bae and Arroyo were signed this offseason by the Mets. Maybe that's why they were both brought in here.
21: Yeah, you bring in two guys that, you know, in their career hit around 280 to 300 at the minor league level, and two guys that make a lot of contact. You don't want to bring in guys at this level. You know, if you're looking for major league depth, which is what guys like Arroyo or Bae are, you don't want boom or bust, homers and strikeouts and not a lot in between. You want solid bats, and that's what the Mets have, 1 through 9, guys that can be a pain for opposing pitchers.
11: Count is 2-0 on former Syracuse Mets catcher Ollie Sanchez, now in the Yankee system, as Francisco Alvarez just takes a spin around the plate.
21: It's also just a fun brand of baseball to watch. That you're just seeing the ball in play a lot of contact.
12: Yeah, it's good to see a team that walks a lot. It means that, you know, they're making good decisions at the plate. But it can make games long. It can whittle down pitchers. You see a lot of changes. How about you just mash the ball?
21: Yeah, I mean,
12: that's good to me.
21: That's not this group. Fewest walks in the league.
12: Swinging at the right pitches. 2-0 here from Curry. Grounded over to short. To the sure hand, Jackson Clough. And he ends the inning. 1-2-3 inning for Xavier Curry as we go to the bottom of the second on SNY.
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0: Heard the news? The voice of the Central New York sports fan, the Score 1260, is your new home of the Buffalo Bills.
12: The top prospect in this starting lineup is the Mets' number three prospect, Ryan Clifford. He is the ABM Industries cleanup hitter of the game. ABM, the preferred janitorial services provider of the Syracuse Mets. Jack, he'll start things off here in the second inning as we're still looking for our first run.
21: A lot of power in that bat of Ryan Clifford. 13 home runs this season. He's got six bombs in his last 15 games. A guy that loves this right field porch here at NBT Bank Stadium.
12: He loves hitting at this ballpark. 273 average at home with eight homers. And he swings and misses at the first pitch from Elmer Rodriguez. A little power on power here. Makes it 0-1. On the season, Clifford in 58 games has 13 home runs and 35 runs batted in. Eight of those 13 homers here at NBT Bank Stadium, especially because of that Salt City deck out there in right. Quickly in a hole, Rodriguez fires. Clifford swings and misses, strike three. Sits down on a 95-mile-per-hour fastball, and that is the one thing with Clifford this year. This is 84th strikeout. That is most in the International League.
21: Yeah, most in AAA, too. Really intriguing approach there by Elmer Rodriguez. Clifford was clearly surprised by a first-pitch curveball. Then he's probably thinking, all right, he's not going to go to it again.
12: Here's Andy Ibanez, low for ball one.
21: Throws a second curveball, drops it in the zone, and then speeds him up with a heater that's 20 miles an hour harder. I mean, that was textbook by Elmer.
12: A little backwards working there from number 22 in gray as he makes the count 1-1.
21: I think that's one of the things that stands out about Rodriguez for the Yankees is that he has this great stuff, a lively fastball, good off-speed. He clearly also knows how to pitch.
12: 1-1, grounded left side. Diving stop, Lombard gets to his feet, and he can't throw it over to first. Slips on out. Andy Ibanez reaches on an infield single. Lombard gave it all he had deep in the hole. But still an infield single for Ibanez.
21: Ibanez made Rodriguez pay for a changeup right down the middle that time. Hit it 100 miles an hour. Good spot where Lombard had to take his time to get there. Really tough play, and he beats it out.
12: First hit of the game for the Syracuse Mets comes in the second inning. Yanni Hernandez makes his way to the plate. Third baseman in, first pitch, called strike. Now, Yanni Hernandez is another one of those minor league free agent signings of the New York Mets. He is a name you should get to know. because he's one of the more lively characters down here in Syracuse. The 0-1. Outside, ball one. Looked like he went to the school of Juan Soto on how to hit at the plate.
21: Yeah, if you've never watched Yonny Hernandez, just watch his body language during that bat. He does those Soto-ish things. Not saying he's Juan Soto as a hitter, but he does the slide, the shuffle. He shakes his head.
12: Swing and a miss on the 1-1 pitch. Angered with himself, he slapped his own head.
21: And it's almost a guarantee. If you get two strikes on him, he'll stand in the box and then he'll say, I'm going to call timeout here. I'm going to ice you a little bit and make you throw me another pitch.
12: And listen, he's not just a circus act. He's hitting 280 this year. Drives the ball. 1-2 from Elmer. Pitch misses high. The throw down to first. Nabanez is safe. He got into the back part of the base. Looked like he slipped and fell trying to steal second. Eventually got his way back to first.
21: Uh-oh. Yeah, he tried to take off, which was a little surprising. Nabanez hasn't stolen a base yet. I think the other surprising part was that Kellen Martin didn't give the safe call. He just called time.
12: I was on the edge of my seat to see if he was going to put the hands out. Maybe he audibly said safe. We didn't hear it.
21: Probably one of the more important gestures you need as an umpire.
12: Oh, shoot. Forgot to say if he was safe. My bad. So a full count here to Yonny. And just as we said, pivotal moment in the plate appearance, they'll call time. Just like the majors, you only get one of those. It feels like Yonny knows when to use it. Rodriguez throws to first. No scampering needed this time. Hernandez has had his chance in the majors as well. Most recently with the Los Angeles Dodgers. Pitch. Hunter goes. Ground ball third. Tough play for Hardman. Throws across his body. Nowhere close. Two infield singles start things off for Syracuse.
21: Just another great tool Yonny Hernandez has. He can make contact on just about anything. That was a sinker tailing away from Yonny, 3 or 4 inches outside the strike zone, but he put bat to ball, and a hit and run was on there. Ibanez was taken off. He just rolled it down that third baseline, and sometimes that's what a lot of Yanni's hits are, but sometimes it's not just luck. He has those kind of skills.
12: Put his head down and just sprinted down to first base as well. Even though it wasn't the hardest hit ball, found a way to get on base. Sets the table for Christian Pache. Now, Pache at one point was a top prospect in the Atlanta Braves system. Traded to Oakland in exchange for Matt Olson. The 0-1. Grounded wide of third. A foul ball makes it 0-2. And it seems like the Mets are trying to poke back into that potential that Pache has. A player who we saw in the first inning make an exceptional catch in center field, looking to get his bat just as equal as his glove.
21: He's always been a sure thing on the defensive side. Triple-A career, the batting average is around 260 or so, and in the majors hasn't been able to stick because of the bat. Just a 181 batting average in the major leagues.
12: Pache spoils that one foul. 5 years in the big leagues for Pache. Over 600 plate appearances. That batting average way below the Mendoza line. Batting average this year, 240. OPS of 700. Open stance in the right-handed batter's box. And he's late on an 87-mile-per-hour changeup. Third strikeout for Elmer Rodriguez. And the second out here in the second inning.
21: That was a crucial one right there. Just down 0-2 to start. Didn't have much of a chance. Would have loved if he could at least move the runners over or with one out get a base hit, but now it's on the shoulders of Clough.
12: First and second, two outs. Scoreless tie in the bottom of the second inning. As the train motors by, Jackson Clough swings and misses at the first pitch. Clough, a 29-year-old from Littleton, Colorado. Similarly to Jiwon Bae, Christian Arroyo, Andy Ibanez. First year in the Mets organization. Pitch. Slow roller to first. Seth Brown gloves. Flips to Elmer covering. And that ends the inning.
21: We'll go to the third. Still looking for our first run.
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1: Hey everybody, it's Paulson Jr. back in the Score 1260 studios. We have four baseball games in the books. Phillies beat the Padres earlier today 6-4. Orioles beat the Red Sox 8-2. Yankees topped the Guardians 2-1, and the Giants beat the Brewers 12-9. Jumping over to NBA last night, a fan who ran onto the court during the fourth quarter of Wednesday night's NBA Finals and attempted to take a selfie with Victor Wembanyama was arrested and given a lifetime ban from all NBA arenas. Yikes! Back to the boys.
21: Thankfully, it wasn't you, Paul. Yes. Paul Esden Jr. back in the Score 1260 studios. Keeping things rolling at NBT Bank Stadium. Triple A Subway Series continues. No score between the Yankees and Mets Triple A affiliates. Scranton Wilkes-Barre has batters 8, 9, and 1 due up against Xavier Curry, the Mets starter. Joe Puccio and Jack Gordon with you in the Visit Syracuse broadcast booth. And in this top of the third inning, we are joined by a very special guest. The Chief Marketing and Engagement Officer at Loretto, Julie Sheedy, is with us. Julie, how are you doing today?
3: Hey, guys. It's great to be here. I'm so thrilled to be in the box again with you.
21: I mean, you got a perfect day.
3: Oh, my God. It's amazing. What a beautiful day for baseball.
21: So Loretto is the sponsor for today's game. And you know, what are you guys celebrating tonight? Why are you here at the ballpark?
3: 100 years of service to this community. We're celebrating our 100th birthday. We've got a humongous crowd out there with us tonight. We've got over 400 employees and their family members and guests visiting us tonight and here to celebrate our birthday.
21: So for those who might not know, what is Loretto?
3: So Loretto is a large nonprofit older adult healthcare system. We do long-term care in Central New York.
21: 100 years. So you guys started in 1926.
3: That's right.
21: What's been different from Loretto year one to Loretto in year 100?
3: Well, our mission is still the same, and it was really to care for our most vulnerable population. Some people don't know we were started by women, so the Sisters of St. Francis, who really care for adults, and we're still led by women. So that's a significant piece of our history.
21: Very cool. Count is 1-2 on Duke Ellis leading off for Scranton Wilkes-Barre in this inning. 1-2 pitch from Curry. Ripped on the ground, foul, just outside of first base. What are some of the ways Loretto has been leading the way that we should know about?
3: You know, this was a pioneering idea back in 1926, and we've been innovating since. We've got a lot of firsts. We've expanded from being a nursing home that cared for 100 people to really, we've probably cared for 1 million people over our 100 years. And we were innovative in memory care. We've got the largest portfolio in upstate New York. We're the largest nonprofit now outside of New York City. We have things like the LPN Apprentice Program was pioneering, so a lot of firsts for us.
21: Duke Ellis flies out to Jiwon Bay in left field to start off this third. So 100 years of Loretto, and I know as part of the centennial, you guys have launched the Mission in Motion campaign. What's that about?
3: That's right. We want to celebrate our legacy, and we want to make sure we're here for the next 100 years. So we've got a $3 million fundraising campaign that's really focused on how do we keep innovating, how do we keep advancing care and doing what we need to do for our older adult community.
21: Jonathan Ornelas bats now for the Rail Riders. First pitch from Curry. Is outside. Ball one. $3 million. How is that going so far?
3: It's great. We started with our employees, and we had such an amazing response. We exceeded our goal by 100%.
21: Oh, wow.
3: We raised the amount we wanted in 2 years in the first year. and our board members have stepped up, and we're at getting close to that $1 million mark.
20: Why do you think that's the case? How do you just raise $3 million in 1 year? Is there a special love for this, for Loretto?
3: I think if you met our employees, you would see. I mean, it takes the right individual to be a caregiver, and they're passionate about what we do. We had a 45-year employee out there on the field today, and they want to be part of this. They're proud of the legacy that we're leaving, and we want to be here for the next 100 years.
20: Such fascinating stuff. As Xavier Curry throws, counts 2-2 on Ornelas.
21: 100 years of care from Loretto. You guys have been a staple in this community for so long. You know, for those that don't really understand the care, or you know, they haven't had a family member in a care like Loretto, what is that day-to-day like if you're a part of Loretto?
3: Well, we are, again, the largest nonprofit outside of New York City. We have 19 programs and services. Everything that an older adult needs outside of the hospital, whether it's skilled nursing care, assisted living facilities, we have four of them. We are the region's safety net, so we're the Medicaid provider. We take care of those most vulnerable, regardless of ability to pay. But we also do advanced memory care, and we can help people age in their homes through our PACE program.
20: Swing and a miss, strike three. Jonathan Ornelas is down, and that is the second out of the inning. Our crew just showed a shot of the jerseys that were given away.
3: Aren't those
20: today
3: awesome?
21: They're snazzy.
3: Yeah.
21: I love
3: it's our 100-year logo.
21: Yeah. Whoever created that logo, first of all, give them a bonus. We need to get their name. They were fantastic.
3: Put that bug in my boss's ear, will you?
20: Yeah, I love that. Two up, two down to start the third inning. George Lombard Jr. leading off the game for the Rail Riders stands in. Curry deals. Lombard takes a strike. It's 0-1. So you have the day today, but how else are you recognizing this milestone? Because 100 years, you have a full year to celebrate.
3: Absolutely. September 8th is the official birthday, so we have a lot of things planned, probably starting with a celebratory mass because we were started by the Syracuse Diocese, but we're going to do a lot of fun stuff so the community can celebrate with us.
20: George Lombard Jr. rips a two-out single in between the short and third base hole. They'll keep things going.
21: Julie, what's the relationship like between Loretto and the Syracuse Mets? Because you guys clearly have such a strong positioning in this community. Everybody knows your name. A night like this, you have so many people in the ballpark. What's that relationship like between the team and Loretto?
3: Well, I would say two things. Jason has been a tremendous supporter of us. He's been on our board for years. We've cared for some of his family members, and he's very passionate about that. But this is the biggest event of the year for our employees. They absolutely love being here and celebrating at night out at the ballpark. So to come for a free night of baseball is a huge treat for them.
20: We'll take any pro Jason Smorrell conversations in the broadcast.
3: We've got stories.
20: Warmly welcome here. Francisco Alvarez just tried to backpick George Lombard Jr. It was a close play at first base. McCurry will have to throw at least one more pitch here to Spencer Jones, the Yankees' number six prospect. 1-0 pitch misses high, ball two. Joe Puccio, Jack Gordon, and Julie Sheedy, the Chief Marketing and Engagement Officer at Loretto, in the Visit Syracuse broadcast booth today as Loretto is celebrating its 100th year of service here in Central New York. 2-0 pitch is a called strike, making it 2-1. You literally could not have asked for a better day than this. So what are people at Loretto saying as they're at the ballpark today?
3: Oh, well, they were thrilled to be out on the field to parade around and throw in the first pitch, but I think it's great to get a break. I mean, caregiving isn't easy, so, you know, Loretto and the foundation also do a lot for their employees. We have the only paid training programs for our frontline caregivers in this community, and we really want to invest to make sure that they have a great home life and a great work life.
20: Francisco Alvarez is challenging this pitch. He gets it overturned. It's 2-2. What is it like every day at Loretto? Because you said baseball is a nice break for you guys.
3: I mean, it's intense. Caregiving isn't easy. I mean, we have an older adult frail population. But again, our staff are passionate about it. We try to do things like this so that we can really celebrate and honor them and the work that they do every day. So it's important for us to be here.
20: Throwing error moves George Lombard Jr. into scoring position. First time that a Rail Rider has been at second base or closer to home in this game.
21: Julie, how long have you been with the Loretto?
3: This is my 10th year this month.
21: Congratulations. Yeah. You've been there 10% of the time.
3: I know it, right?
20: Get
3: I feel like it's been 100
20: you
3: years sometimes, right?
20: A
12: counts 2-2 on Spencer Jones. After the throwing error from Curry, the pitch is high. Ball three. Curry nearing 40 pitches right now, trying to end the inning right here. 3-2 pitch. Popped up. Left-hand side. It's into the seats. How many people from Loretto are here today?
3: We think almost 400 between employees and their family members.
12: Oh, my goodness.
3: But we want to invite the community out to our event in October, too. That's our big birthday centennial celebration.
12: Nice.
3: Century of Caring, Night to Shine. So anybody that's interested in supporting our campaign can go to Loretto100.org.

0: 4. Scranton has runners at first and second with 2 outs. Francisco Alvarez going out to the mound to talk to Curry right now. Yan Hernandez and Jackson Clough as well as Arroyo coming up to the mound as well. It was 2 quick outs, then a single and a walk. So 2 on base. Curry trying to get out of this jam. Francisco Alvarez knows how to keep things light. So I wonder if he's up there cracking jokes to Xavier Curry, who is making his 5th start in the Syracuse Mets uniform. Loretto's care, prominent in this community. Francisco Alvarez, the way he cares about his pitchers. Yeah,
1: there we
0: prominent.
1: Go.
0: They're equal.
1: He's thinking about his donation he's going to make to our campaign.
0: Ooh. What do you got in there, Alvy? Got a couple of $3 million to help
1: That's
0: out the
1: right.
0: cause? As Waldo Cabrera now at the plate. First pitch to him. Swing and a miss. Makes it 0-1.
2: You might need to stick a QR code in the clubhouse.
1: I might.
2: The big
1: I
2: money's
1: might.
2: Not upstairs. It's downstairs.
1: Yeah, that's right.
0: Just bring you down to the clubhouse. Say hi. I'm with the Loretto looking for money.
1: Listen, it's a great cause. It helps us advance our innovative programming. It helps us support our staff.
0: Might cover the next 100 years. As Cabrera slots one into left field for a base hit. Lombard rounds third. He's in to score. And Scranton has the first run of the game. A 2-out RBI single from Oswaldo Cabrera.
2: That fastball, that was very hittable. 89 in the strike zone, just above waist high. And Oswaldo Cabrera is such a tough hitter, he can take advantage of a pitch like that.
0: Julie, how many times do you make it out to the ballpark in a season?
1: As much as I can. My husband's actually an umpire. He does college
2: oh,
1: ball.
2: Really?
1: Yep, he does. He knows Jason real well. So he's in hog heaven out there somewhere watching the game
2: That's
1: tonight.
2: That's awesome.
0: Seth Brown's turn at the plate. Cleanup hitter for the Rail Riders. Swings at the first pitch and bellies that one foul.
2: Julie, can I ask, what have the last few years at Loretto been like? You know, what changes have you guys seen? What improvements have you guys seen?
1: You know, it's since COVID, again, it's been challenging. You know, we've got one of the oldest adult populations in the state in this area. But we're doing great things. We're looking at opening a dialysis den. We have a cardiac care unit. We're doing the things we need to do to change and innovate for what the needs are today and in the future.
0: Julie Sheedy from Loretto joining us here in this third inning. Julie, thank you so much.
1: Thank you, guys. That was fun.
0: We'll be right back after this.
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0: 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Matt Rudick at the plate against Delmer Rodriguez. The 0-1

0: Pitch. Pumps the glove at 86. A cutter makes it 0-2. Well, tough top of the third inning for Xavier Curry. We got the first two outs quickly, and things unraveled from there. The 0-2. Looping curveball misses away. Ball and two strikes.
1: Joe, one thing that I think was a big positive that inning from Curry, he limited the damage. Sometimes we see like single, walk, three-run bomb. There was no big homer that blew that inning open. He's given up six home runs this season, so the best he can limit that, he's going to put himself in a position to succeed.
0: And one of the reasons why Lombard came around to score was because of a throwing error from Curry trying to pick him off. So had that not happened, maybe we don't see that run coming. Rudick chops one to second, fielded by Ornelas, who retires Rudick in time. First out. Brings the top of the order back up, Jiwon Bae. Elmer Rodriguez, by the way, is rolling. First turn through the order, only two hits allowed, one walk, three strikeouts, and most importantly, no runs. First pitch to Bae. The lefty grounds it to first. Brown eats it up, and he steps on the bag, two down.
1: Not a great start of it, but a lot of the time this season, when the Mets get to see a starter a second or third time around, they start to do a lot of damage. This is a team that talks a lot, they share information, they game plan really well. Usually they can get to a starter, but for guys like Rodriguez, we'll see if they can work around it.
0: Here's Arroyo. First pitch off the handle, foul. Syracuse's best batting averages on the season come in the third and fourth innings. So, exactly to your point, you get one chance to see him, you get one plate appearance against him, the iPads start going in that third base dugout, and you get a brand new approach. The 0-1 is gripped a little too tightly from Rodriguez.
1: You might have to call it the Candy Crush team. the more Candy Crush on the iPad, the more crush of the baseball we see. Right, not actually Candy Crush, but a lot of game planning on that iPad.
0: Broken bat liner to short, one hop to Lombard. Throws across the diamond, beats Arroyo. 1-2-3 inning for Elmer Rodriguez. Going to the fourth on SNY.
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1: Beautiful Thursday night at the ballpark here at NBT Bank Stadium. Syracuse trailing Scranton Wilkes-Barre 1-0 in the top of the fourth inning. Xavier Curry back out. Fourth inning of work for him. Cruised through the first two, only gave up one hit. Last inning, two hits, a walk, and a run came in. RBI single from Oswaldo Cabrera. Here's Tyler Hardman to lead off. Curry's first pitch high and fastball at 90 miles an hour. Now, one big thing with Curry that stands out, he doesn't have much velocity. That's just not who he is as a pitcher. Swing and a miss gets him on the slider. He's a guy that depends on changing speeds. changing eye levels, hitting his spots, and guys like that can go deep into ball games.
0: And Curry has at least four innings in all of his four starts.
1: Hardman lifts it foul, 1-2.
0: In his first three starts, he got to five innings.
1: So first year in the Mets organization for Xavien Curry. Signed a minor league deal about a month ago. Pitching in his fifth game for Syracuse, and this is a guy that's been around the block. Originally a seventh-round draft pick in 2019 by Cleveland out of Georgia Tech. 1-2 pitch. High fly ball out to right center field. Pache races back at the warning track. He looks up, and it's gone. Solo homer by Tyler Hardman. It extends the Rail Riders' lead to 2-0. Second homer of the week.
0: Well, it goes back to what you just said. If Xavien Curry isn't hitting his spots or changing eye levels, these kinds of results happen. Curry relies on finding the edges and going high, going low. That's a hanging curveball for Tyler Hardman, one of the best power hitters in the Yankees organization. And he drills that one in the opposite field.
1: Solo shot makes it 2-0. That's been a big bugaboo for Curry. Ernesto Martinez Jr. takes ball one. He's given up 7 home runs in 22 innings now. And mostly it's been location. Because he doesn't have stuff that blows you away, like you said, it's either a hanging curve. Handful of them have been on a fastball. Fastball has gotten hit hard this season. 4 homers allowed on that, and this is just his fifth start. If he can limit the long ball and or at least keep it to solo homers, he'll keep the Mets in these games. But you really start playing with fire if you give up a lot of homers.
0: And it's also like we said back in the first inning when we saw Christian Pache make that incredible catch. Curry relies on his gloves. So if you can keep the ball in the yard, all right, let your gloves behind you make some plays. But they can't make a play on a home run that nearly hits the flagpoles in right center field.
1: 2-0 Rail Riders here in the top of the fourth. Hit foul again. So Curry in his fifth start, ups and downs. For the most part, he's been steady. A guy that the Mets can rely on to get a few innings. He's a guy that's done that throughout a good portion of his career. Drafted by Cleveland 2019. Quickly rose through the system. Made his major league debut with the Guards in 22. Swing and a miss. Got him with a nasty curveball. Third strikeout for Xavien Curry.
0: Well, that's where you want to put the pitch. That curveball's got to be low and away. But for Ernesto's case, that pitch is low and in. So he sees that curveball coming, thinks it's hanging, and then it just drops right to his feet.
1: One away, top of the fourth, 2-0 Rail Riders. And here's Ali Sanchez. Low outside with a slider.
0: Curveball's been the put-away pitch today. All 3 strikeouts with the bender.
1: It's that change of speed. It's had these batters off time when, like you said, it's in the right spot. 1-0 pitch. That's taken for a strike. Drops in the slider. So Curry trying to find his way back to the big leagues against a guy here, and Ali Sanchez, who's spent a decent amount of time in the majors. 4 different seasons for Ali. Mets, Cardinals, Marlins, Blue Jays, and Red Sox.
0: Good immaculate grid answer, huh?
1: 5 teams, 50 total games. Outside ball 2.
0: Comes out to about 10 games per team.
1: You with the quick math. Impressive
0: stuff.
1: That's
0: what I'm here for, man.
1: 2 balls, 1 strike, 1 away. Curry deals home. Swing and a miss. High fastball. Well, just like the curveball being in the right spot, that fastball being a few inches high. Tough to hit.
0: This season, Curry's got 4 strikeouts on the fastball. Came in today with just 1 on the curveball, so not sure if Scranton's ready with 2 strikes.
1: Here's the 2-2. Ground ball to short. Clough's got it. Little bobble. Throws on time. 2 away.
0: Hasn't used the fastball as a put-away pitch a lot today, even though he gets Sanchez to roll over that one for the second out of the inning. We'll see if this continues for the remainder of his start. He is up to 60 pitches now. The most he's thrown in a game is 82, the fewest is 65.
1: would be important for the Mets for Curry to go deep in this one. And Syracuse played 14 innings yesterday, a doubleheader. First one to Ellis, grounded pass first. It rolls into right field. You got to watch out for his speed here. He stays at first base. Ellis got a slider down the middle, rolled it right past the bag.
0: Yeah, had Arroyo been a half step closer to the foul line, he might have gotten his glove on it. It was just too far out of his reach.
1: Well, when Duke Ellis gets to first base, everybody's got to be on high alert. He is 25 of 26 stealing bases this year. Leads the league in steals. Jonathan Ornelas up to bat, 326 hitter, and Curry checks on Ellis.
0: Yeah, you get a crossing guard out there when Ellis is at first base.
1: Well, Duke Ellis has 15 singles and 12 walks this year. That would put him at first base 27 times. He's got 25 stolen bases. It's almost automatic. Every time he gets to first, he might take off.
0: So funny, because when he has been up with the big leagues with the Yankees, his job has been to be the pinch runner. He's not coming up to take, you know, 9 innings in left field or to bat in the leadoff spot. No, he goes up. He's running in the 9th, 10th, or 11th innings to be the extra runner and scoot around the bases.
1: Well, it's pretty much a yearly tradition where playoff contender, a team like the Yankees, says, all right, who's the fastest guy in the org? He's the pinch runner in October now. 0-1, and Ellis is taken off. Alvarez throws down. Did he get him? Yes, he did. Ellis might be fast, but Francisco Alvarez has the edge.
3: 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First pitch is 6:35 against the Yankees.
1: Well, we're at home here at NBT Bank Stadium, bottom of the fourth inning, and hey, speak of the devil, he shall appear. After Francisco Alvarez throws out Duke Ellis to end the fourth, he steps up here to the plate. First pitch from Elmer Rodriguez, bounces down low, ball one. So we've seen Alvy throw out two runners. He's had a couple doubles in just two games here on minor league rehab. Safe to say he looks pretty healthy. Takes a sinker down low. Two balls, no strikes.
0: He's not just throwing anybody out. On Tuesday, he got Jonathan Ornelas caught stealing. He has stolen 6 out of 9 bases this year. And Duke Ellis, who has the most stolen bases in the league.
1: Called strike with a sinker. It is miraculous that he's even playing. You know, a meniscus injury isn't an ACL that puts you out for 8 to 10 months. Even a year. Alvarez clubs one high in the air down the left field line. It's tailing foul. Bounces into the seats. Well, meniscus is something that players typically can battle through and get back to business after a couple months. Usually the timetable is 6 to 8 weeks. Francisco Alvarez tore his right meniscus on May 12th. He underwent surgery 2 days later, and now he's playing 3 weeks later. Ball three outside, full count.
0: And you ask him, Alvy, how are you hitting right now? He says, I don't know. I don't think anyone knows.
1: I said, "What is it, a pain tolerance? Do you just heal quickly?" 3-2 pitch. Swing and a miss, strike three. Alvarez strikes out on a high sinker from Elmer. He said, I just don't know. He said, maybe I heal quickly because it's one after another. He's had a handful of injuries over the past couple years, and he's played through just about all of them. Well, last year in spring training, he broke his hamate bone during March. Inside, ball one to Clifford. Started the season a little bit slow, played 35 games, hit just .236, so he was sent down, but he's playing through that injury. Ball two upstairs to Clifford. Got banged up a couple more times later in the year, and he didn't elect to get surgery during the season. He played through it.
0: That's a catcher's mindset. I don't care what's happening to me. I don't care what's going on. I am going to stay in and be a service to the team. And I think these past couple of weeks have really eaten at Francisco Alvarez to get him back soon. And, man, he's way ahead of schedule.
1: Ball four inside. Second walk issued by Elmer Rodriguez. So Ryan Clifford is at first base with one out in the bottom of the fourth. Mets have just two hits off of Elmer Rodriguez so far, but they've drawn a pair of walks. Syracuse got two men on base in the second inning. There's Hernandez at first and Andy Ibanez at second, but Mets couldn't come up with a hit. Pache struck out, Clough grounded out, two stranded. So maybe here's an opportunity to get to Rodriguez. Second time around in the order. Bottom of the fourth inning, and we got a veteran hitter. Takes a ball high. Andy Ibanez got off to somewhat of a slow start with Syracuse after clearing waivers. And now he's hitting close to .260. He's got a couple homers and just 14 games.
0: Well, in Ibanez's first five games, a series at home here against Buffalo, the Blue Jays affiliate, he went 2-for-18. But since that series ended, in eight games, he's 11-for-35, a .314 average.
1: Ibanez, a 33-year-old from Havana, Cuba. Clifford dives back in safely. Well, Ibanez signed as an international free agent with the Texas Rangers over 10 years ago in 2015. Came up with the Rangers org and made his major league debut in 2021. Played for the Detroit Tigers for a couple of seasons. Pops one up. Right on home plate. Ali Sanchez makes the catch. Two gone.
0: That was almost artistic the way that it almost landed on the plate.
1: Well, Ali Sanchez is one of those catchers that always looks in command.
0: He ripped that mask off at the final second once he picked it out of the sky. Seth Brown was there to help out. So was Elmer Rodriguez, but the pitcher wasn't going to make that play.
1: Clifford at first, two away for Yanni Hernandez. Mets trailing 2-0 in the fourth. Hernandez takes a bouncing ball that gets away from Sanchez. Clifford thought about going, but he retreats. Well, just like Andy Ibanez, Yanni Hernandez originally came up in the Rangers system. International free agent with Texas back in 2014. Teammate of Ibanez coming up in the minors. Another throw over to Clifford. He dives in. Yanni, a 27-year-old in his second season with Syracuse last year, was a really fun one. Batting average over .300 and over a stretch from June 5th, which is tomorrow, last year June 5th to August 23rd, 54 games, he hit over .400 for over a third of the season. He's not a guy with a lot of power, although funny enough, two homers this season, both against Scranton. He just knows how to put the ball in play.
0: Right, he's a baseball player. He knows what to do in each count. It's almost like he has a different approach based on what the count is, which hitters haven't really been doing over the last 10 years.
1: He takes a strike here, 2-1.
0: You see the advances in bigger bases and emphasis on base running and bunting. Emphasis on having a different approach based on the count has been a lost art, and Yonny Hernandez is bringing it back.
1: Ground ball foul, 2 balls, 2 strikes. One of the coolest things to see this season, two of the best teams in the league this year, the Tampa Bay Rays, Milwaukee Brewers, small markets that don't give out huge paydays most of the time, they have found yet another edge. They're towards the bottom of the league in barrel percentage, home runs, hard hit balls. But everybody on their team gets on base. They hit singles. They steal bases. It's crazy. Clifford takes off, and the ball gets away from Sanchez. Ryan Clifford, his 6th stolen base of the season. Ryan Clifford safe at second. You can stay safe in life, too. Regular screenings from St. Joseph's Cancer Care.
0: Well, Jack, what's the thing the teams are buying? Barrel percentage, home runs, exit velocity. Rays are buying something that isn't being valued right now.
1: 3-2 pitch. Hernandez hits it off the end of the bat, twisting to Hardman at third. He's not going to have a play. But Yonny Hernandez has been Tyler Hardman's nightmare today. Sure wasn't off the barrel. Just contact for Yonny Hernandez. That puts runners at the corners with two away.
0: Tyler Hardman is primarily a first baseman. Doesn't play third base all that often. So he's playing a position that he hasn't had to play since his early days in the minor leagues. And Yonny Hernandez has found that soft spot. It's almost like he's in, you know, he's throwing at a wide receiver that has a slow corner on him. He's just hitting the ground ball to third because he knows he's not used to it.
1: He's picking on him right now.
0: Yeah, exactly.
1: So Hernandez is at first, Clifford at third. Best chance the Mets have had to score away, or scored today, with two outs in the bottom of the fourth. A big spot for Christian Pache with the Mets down 2-0. Pache's been swinging a cold bat. Last 11 games, he's just 3-for-35. Batting average has dropped to .238, but a base knock here could really be a confidence booster. So the meeting between Sanchez and Rodriguez is over. Veteran catcher trying to help his young pitcher. Ball one up high. But Christian Pache started the year off really well. He hit .309 in April. May wasn't his kind, just a .202 batting average. Hit softly off the end of the bat, foul, 1-1.
0: Pache has played in 53 games with Syracuse this year. Last year he played 70 with the AAA Diamondbacks. He has the same number of homers and 3 more runs batted in 17 fewer games this season. So he's found a bit of a rhythm here.
1: Ground ball over to short. Lombard's got it. Throws over to first in time to end the inning. The Mets strand 2 more. Syracuse still trails at 2-0.
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7: Hey, everybody, it's Paulson Jr. back in the Score 1260 studios. We've got two baseball games going on right now. Blue Jays and Braves are scoreless in the top of the second, and Royals and Twins are scoreless. That game just getting started in the top of the first. Jumping over to football, more big money being handed out. Green Bay Packers wide receiver Christian Watson received a four-year deal for $110.5 million. It included a $31 million signing bonus, sources told ESPN's Adam Schefter. Whoa, mama.
1: Having fun at the ballpark on this Thursday night. Heading into the top of the fifth inning. Syracuse Mets trailing the Scranton Wilkes-Barre Rail Riders 2-0. Joe, you got dance moves like that?
8: Absolutely not.
1: Yeah, I didn't think so. You don't seem like the dancing type.
8: Chicken dance isn't really my forte.
1: It's pretty basic. I feel like you could get it down.
8: I like break dancing. That's where my strong suit is.
1: Oh,
8: yeah.
1: Do you? Well, I don't want to find out.
8: Neither do I.
1: Here's Xavien Curry. First pitch to Jonathan Ornelas, up high for ball one. Curry through four innings so far, giving up two runs, five hits. And his MO this season, not to walk many. He's only given out one free pass. 1-0 pitch. Ornelas thought about a swing and laid off. 2-0. Curry, a guy that's trying to get back to the major leagues. Debuted in 2022 with Cleveland. Spent pretty much all of 23 in the majors. Made nine starts, 32 games out of the pen. Hard hit ball to Ibanez, bounces off his glove. Clough can't recover in time. Ornelas gets to first safely. Ball looked like it had some weird spin on it.
8: Yeah, Ibanez took a step back just to try and read this spin. And it darted off to his left, hit off of his leather, so Ornelas reaches. Brings George Lombard Jr. to the plate. Tough break for Curry.
1: Probably going to go down as an E5, and it does. Ornelas at first for George Lombard Jr., number one prospect in the Yankees organization. Curry's first pitch taken for a strike. He knows that Lombard knows how to work a walk, and that's something he's done a fantastic job of this season. 43 walks in 51 minor league games.
8: He has an even walk and strikeout rate at AAA.
1: The issue for George Lombard Jr. right now, a 198 batting average, not going to cut it. 0-1 pitch. That's lifted into left. Hard line drive that drops in for a single. Ornelas moves to second as Lombard lifts up the batting average. Two singles for him today.
8: He said, take that, Jack. About 108 off the bat for a guy who doesn't have a ton of power. Been finding his contact bat this season ever since it began with AA Somerset. Had good numbers in March and April and has been with Scranton pretty much since the end of April.
1: Here's a guy with a lot of power. Spencer Jones, 13 homers on the season. Been on twice today, single and a walk. Lifted high in the air left center field. It sends Pache to his right. Calls off Bay. Throws into the cutoff man Clough, and both runners stay put. Much needed out for Curry there as he approaches 70 pitches.
8: Especially one that keeps the runners where they're at. Back in the third inning, Scranton Wilkes-Barre had some two-out life with a single, a walk, and an RBI single. You just felt like Syracuse could not get that final out, and runners were going everywhere. So the fact that you get an out here showcases you can keep get outs with keeping both Ornelas and Lombard where they're at.
1: Now he's got Oswaldo Cabrera. One away, two on base, 2-0 Rail Riders. Hard hit ball over to first. It gets away from Arroyo. Hernandez picks it up, throws to first. In time! What a recovery by Yanni Hernandez. A Houdini act for the second out.
8: Well, just like we said at the plate, Yanni Hernandez wants to find a way to make things happen. You don't expect him to be that close to a ground ball over at first base, and he is. He saves Christian Arroyo, gets a massive second out. Xavien Curry might have to put a stake in front of Yanni's locker after the game.
1: Here's a little Ruth's Chris gift card for that boy. That brings up Seth Brown. 0 for 2 tonight. Curry drops in a first pitch curveball.
8: Have you ever written 3-4-1 in the book before?
1: You know, I've written a lot in a lot of score books. I don't know if I've done 3-4-1 before.
8: We've had some oddities even this week, but 3-4-1's unique.
1: One hopper over to Hernandez. In time for out number three. Curry works around traffic. Keeps it a 2-0 ball game.
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1: Well, look at that. It's Jackson Clough coming up to bat here in the bottom of the fifth inning.
8: Jackson would take that as a compliment, I think.
1: Elmer Rodriguez on the mound. His first pitch. Clough showed bunt, pulled it back. 1-0.
8: We're going to get my hands on a Mickey Mouse onesie.
1: Yeah. I wonder if
8: sharp.
1: I wonder if that's the first ball game, the young stud. What do you think your first ball game was?
8: My first baseball game was at the old Yankee Stadium.
1: Oh, wow.
8: Yeah. I can pull up the exact day for you. Just give me a second.
1: Oh, can you now?
8: Oh, yeah.
1: Could you do fancy schmancy apps?
8: I kind of like baseball.
1: 2-0 pitch. Clough hits it foul left side.
8: Unfortunately, I can't provide a picture. I do have a picture in my house. I know it was in 2005.
1: Okay. You were probably...
8: Wow.
1: You were a young fellow.
8: I was.
1: Clough hits a hard line drive into right center field for a base hit. Leadoff single for Jackson Clough as Elmer Rodriguez pitches into the fifth inning. Mets haven't really gotten to him quite yet today. Clough safe at first. You can stay safe in life, too, with regular screenings from St. Joseph's Cancer Care. So Clough on base for Matt Rudick, speedy nine-hitter who has kind of been on a tear as of late. Last five games, 5-for-10 with 5 walks and 4 RBIs. He takes the ball outside to start. Well, Rodriguez is getting up towards 70 pitches. Mets have 6 hits off of him, 4 hits off of him today. But nothing to show for it. 4 men stranded. Fouled back.
8: I got my game for you.
1: Oh, do you now?
8: Yeah.
1: Didn't you already tell us?
8: July 28th, 2005. Yankees played the Twins that day. And the Yankees won 6-3.
1: All right.
8: Pretty big names in that line.
1: Ground ball hit in between short and third. Lombard's got it. Throws on the run to put away Rudick. Clough gets to second safely.
8: Rudick made that play really tough for Lombard. He was an athletic shortstop. He's really good at getting the ball in his glove and getting it out to his throwing hand quickly. Rudick's speed made him test it, as Rudick lost that battle maybe by half a step. No chance to turn two, especially with Clough's speed.
1: One away for Jiwon Bae. Walked in the first, grounded out in the third inning. Mets trail it by two, just trying to find some offense. Bae swings and misses. Well, your first game was at Yankee Stadium. Jiwon Bae, who grew up in Daegu, Korea, well, he watched a lot of baseball from back home. Grew up as a fan of South Korean professional baseball, and he said he started watching Major League Baseball when South Korean native Shin-Soo Choo joined the Cleveland Indians. Shin-Soo Choo was a really, really good player for a long time.
8: He was. And I'd say that Jiwon is kind of the contact version of Shin-Soo Choo. Yeah. He's got a very similar stance, but Choo had all that power.
1: Made a lot of money in his career.
8: Sure did.
1: Long career. Pitch down low. One ball and two strikes on Jiwon Bae. Well, Jiwon has played four Major League seasons. Came up in the Pirates organization. Signed as an international free agent in 2018. And from 22 through last year, had some time sprinkled in the big leagues. Swing and a miss. Rodriguez puts him away. Couldn't quite stick to being a full-time starter, so got a chance to kind of reinvent himself again here in AAA.
8: He was pretty much a utility man during his time as a Pittsburgh Pirate. You'd think that role would be similar if New York needed him.
1: Here's Christian Arroyo, another key utility man. First pitch swinging. He hits one high and deep to center field. Ellis goes back. Warning track wall. Kiss it goodbye. Game-tying two-run shot for Christian Arroyo.
8: Well, a much-needed swing for the Mets. They have not been able to solve Elmer Rodriguez. Arroyo sits back on a slider and hits it over the 400 sign in center. That was a beautiful swing.
1: Here's Francisco Alvarez. Not any easier to face. Takes the first pitch 1-0. We talked about seeing starting pitchers the second or third time around. Christian Arroyo is the epitome of that. He just really defines studying a pitcher and knowing what his strengths in that matchup are going to be. On the season, entering yesterday, Christian Arroyo had a .345 batting average against starting pitchers. I mean, it's a guy who studies the guy he's going to see first on the mound. He might not get the result he wants at first or the second time. If he sees you third time, he's going to make you pay.
8: In innings 3, 4, and 5 this season, he's hitting over .250 in each of those innings, including a .381 mark in third innings this season. So it shows that he sees a guy for a first time. Sometimes he gets a hit against them, but if he doesn't, he readjusts and he finds a swing.
1: So we're all squared up at two. Bottom of the fifth inning in Syracuse. Alvarez pops a foul. Alvi 0 for 2 today, a couple of strikeouts. Expected to catch around six or seven innings this evening as he gets closer and closer to being 100%. Mets will be happy to have his bat back in Queens pretty soon. 2-2 pitch. Takes called strike three. Rodriguez bounces back and paints the corner. Two-run blast by Arroyo ties the game as we go to the sixth.
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1: The Great New York State Fair starts Wednesday, August 26th, and runs through Labor Day, Monday, September 7th. Established in 1841, the Great New York State Fair is the oldest, most historic state fair in the United States. Top of the sixth inning at NBT Bank Stadium, a gorgeous Thursday night. Mets have tied the ball game. It is 2-2 with the Rail Riders after Christian Arroyo's two-run blast. Xavier Curry back out for his sixth inning against Tyler Hardman. First pitch is a strike. Paints the corner with just 87, but in the right spot. Curry hasn't pitched deeper than five innings this year. Could be a big start for him. Hardman lifts it softly into right center. Pache charges, makes the two-handed grab. One away.
16: You know, Curry has given up at least two runs in each of his four starts this season. But as you said, he hasn't gotten to six innings yet. So these are now the most innings he's pitched. Five innings and a third. He has only given up two runs. He's given up six hits. If this is six innings with a stat line and hits and runs that we've seen, this is going to be a good start for him.
1: The Mets are getting quality innings out of a guy that they plucked out of the Mexican League. A former big league starter and reliever with the Guardians. Pitched a little bit with the Marlins in 24 and 25. Ernesto Martinez Jr. takes a strike, 0-1, but he's one of those guys that just fell off of his linear path. Got drafted, debuted just a few years later, and then had to overcome some obstacles. Foul tip, 0-2. It's never easy when pretty much the entirety of your life, you're probably one of the best baseball players on your team, whether it was in high school or at Georgia Tech. We're coming up the system, then things get muddy. He was DFA'd in 24, DFA'd again by the Marlins, goes to the Mexican League, puts on a display where the Mets picked him up early this season after four starts. Fouled back.
16: The Mets signed him on May 9th. Think of the pitchers that Syracuse had this year to start the season, like Christian Scott. You know, Jonah Tong was a part of the rotation to start. The New York Mets were using Syracuse's arms. Syracuse needed to find arms themselves, and that's how they landed on Curry.
1: 0-2. Way inside. Well, they've replenished this starting rotation with both Xavier Curry and Jack Weisenberger, two pitchers the Mets got out of the Mexican League. And that's not it. A good portion of the Syracuse bullpen also signed out of the Mexican League. 1-2 pitch. Foul back again. Well, the Mets have gotten Donis Correa, Ofrady Gomez, Alex Carrillo, just a number of different arms that couldn't find a spot in affiliated ball, so they put on an audition. Whether it's in Mexico City, Quintana Roo, and pitch in front of scouts. Hard hit, line drive, takes a bounce past Hernandez. Can he recover? Yes, he does. Yanni Hernandez is putting on a show today at second base. Two outs in the sixth.
16: It's two author authentication day for Yanni Hernandez. The second factor comes in two times now for him.
1: Well, if you can't get it by him the first time, well, it's not going to work out for you. Mets making a pitching change. Curry is done with two outs in the sixth inning. We're all tied up at two, and Dick Scott is going to the bullpen.
17: I'm the threat that's already inside the house. In the closet, under the bed, in the car. But I don't want your money or your TV. I can't be scared away or negotiated with. I'm patient. and quiet. I don't sleep. You can't call the cops on me. You can't even see me.